0: this year. 1-2 count. Aaron's working out of the stretch. Hands held right at his chest. And the runner takes off. Got a huge jump. This ball's ground ball rolls over to Bryce Harper. So they will get McGonigal as a weak ground ball to Bryce. But Rogers, the runner on first, was running good three steps before Aaron pitched it. He'll be on second base.
1: He's 2-for-2 in the stolen base department. Tigers are dead last in steals. That's their 32nd stolen base as a team this year.
0: Well, definitely. They're all about slug. That's really their game.
1: And they've been doing it a lot. Came in here a 33-game stretch in which they've hit 60 homers as a team over the last 33 games, and they've got another one tonight.
0: Colt Keith, the two-hitter, steps in, and he takes the first pitch for a strike. Well, he's got 7 home runs on the year. Most of his home runs have come against the Astros. He's hit 4 just against that team.
1: Huh?
0: Yeah. 0-1. 2 outs. Nola, long set, and the pitch. It's a ball. 1-1.
1: Sometimes you just have a team's number. Sometimes they've got yours. Talked about that with Don Mattingly on the pregame show today as Bryce Harper went the whole year. 6 games, didn't get a single hit against the Cincinnati Reds.
0: 1-1 count. Aaron checks Rogers at second base. Now he brings it home, and that ball is up. Out of the zone, that's a ball.
1: Last year, Riley Green went 0-for-13 against the Phillies. They really handled it. Sometimes it just works out that way.
0: Yep. Aaron now working a little quicker. Looks at Rogers. Here's his 2-1 pitch, and that's a foul ball right down the first base line. Speaking of Riley Green, he is on deck. I think Green has had a good year for them, and he certainly is an all-star this year. He doubled back in the third. Colt Keith now with a 2-2 count, 2 outs, runner on second base. Nola's pitch, way out in front, and that's a check swing, and he did swing. Wendell Stitt got him. Nice job by Aaron as he gets a runner on base, but he's able to pitch out of it. Aaron looks real good after giving up the early runs. This is what he's been doing. Lean on him a little bit. He's got a lot of experience as we head to the top of the sixth. It's all knotted up at 2. It'll be Scott Fransky with play-by-play.
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0: We're your Citizen Stats leader, Kyle Schwarber, Major League Baseball home run leader, will be participating in the All-Star Home Run Derby. Kyle, in 2018, also participated in the home run contest with a teammate. That was Javier Baez. This year, Kyle has hit 2 of the 20 longest home runs, 460 feet and 457 feet. Citizens, the official bank of the Phillies.
1: Brandon Marsh starts it for the Phils here in a 2-2 game, and the first pitch to him is down and away for ball one. He has struck out twice tonight. He's 0-for-2. He's 4-for-23 on this road trip, is Marsh.

0: And that one is a strike over the outside corner. And over the last 10 games, including tonight, he has only 6 hits in his last 36 at-bats. So it's been a struggle here in the month of July for Brandon Marsh. The 1-1. Swing and a miss. Looked a bit out front of that one.
1: What can happen when you spin into a new month? In the month of June, there were 4 players that hit over 300. Brandon was one of them, as was Harper.
0: 1-2. Swing and a miss. He got him. Curveball. Flaherty with his 5th strikeout of the night. And he's gotten Marsh all 3 times up today.
1: Brandon's having a hard time laying off the spin. He's just out in front of that.
0: He's now faced Jack Flaherty 5 times, and he's struck out in 4 of them. Brings up Alec Boehm, who was hit by a pitch in the 4th. Turned out to be big. The pitch, and it's a breaking ball in for a strike. It's helped build the Phillies' run in the 4th.
1: It's like they have Tim Mesa warming up in the bullpen for the Phillies.
0: Flaherty delivers. And the pitch is ripped. Deep left field. Green is back to the track. At the wall, he reaches up and he makes the running grab. Bangs off the padded outfield wall in front of the Phillies bullpen. Another fine catch by Riley Green in the outfield. Boy, Boehm scalded that one, but it's out number 2.
1: I did not think that Riley Green had any chance to get to this ball. I'm going to be honest with you, I did not really think Riley Green was this kind of outfielder, where he's diving to the line, making catches on the full run, more of an offensive player. But he is an all-star. Well, I can't deny that.
0: Here is Bryson Stott with 2 down and Flaherty's pitch. And that is in there for a called strike.
1: People are coming back, Scott.
0: Yeah.
1: They're starting to fill in the lower section. Everybody's coming back.
0: 0-1 pitch. Swing and a miss. Interesting that Tim Mesa is warming up.
1: Where's Nola at on his pitch count?
0: 84.
1: Told you that both of these guys are kind of the same, the pitchers. And the managers get a little bit antsy around the 5th, 6th inning.
0: 0-2 pitch. Swung on. Pop foul. Out of play. You've got Riley Green leading it off in the 6th inning. Green, Torkelson, Carpenter due up. Flaherty the wind. The 0-2 again. Check swing, did he? Yeah, he did. Ball in the dirt. Stott strikes out. And a real easy inning for Jack Flaherty. Couple of strikeouts. He's now retired 7 Phillies in a row. We'll go to the bottom of the 6th. Phillies 3, Phillies 2, and the Tigers 2.
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1: Well, your Chick-fil-A nugget of the game, July 10th. This is back in 2006. Ryan Howard triumphs in the home run derby at Pittsburgh's PNC Park, giving the Phillies back-to-back champions after Bobby Abreu's win the previous year.
7: Ryan Howard, who never much hit homers at PNC Park throughout his career after that. Hit them everywhere, but PNC just didn't
1: after
7: hit
1: that?
7: Homers after that. Yep. Look at his career numbers.
1: Interesting.
7: Well, also interesting, the Phillies decide to go with Tim Mayza for the sixth inning, and his first pitch is a ball in the dirt to Riley Green. It's a 2-2 ball game here, and Nola has come out after throwing 84 pitches. The pitch to Green, and that one is in there for a called strike. Riley Green doubled to the base of the wall in right field his last time up against Nola. He's also walked against Nola, but I think really interesting that they've pulled Aaron Nola from this game. The pitch is down low for a ball.
1: It's interesting to me as well. I mean, Aaron has one, he's pitching really well. Two, he has a chance to win a game. In his last game, he was in the seventh, went through seven innings.
7: 2-1 pitch. And that's in there for a called strike.
1: I just think, I mean, granted, we don't know if Aaron, maybe headache. I mean, we don't know that part of it. However, my guess is it's a trust factor right now, especially with the lefties here coming up.
7: Next pitch, breaking ball. That's down and away. Count is full. Tim Mayza, 37th appearance of the year for the Phillies. And the pitch. Green fouls it off. He's got a 2.81 earned run average. And I don't think there's any question, but we have to say unequivocally, he's been the Phillies' best lefty out of the pen this year.
1: I'm not sure that was really a stretch to say that.
7: Yeah. 3-2. Fouled off. But it was certainly notable that he was the last lefty, pretty much, that made the squad coming out of spring training. Green fouled that one off his foot. Needs a minute to walk it off. 2-2 ball game. Phillies with only two hits tonight in support of Aaron Nola. And you remember last week, the Phillies scored nothing in Kansas City for him. The pitch. Swung on, fouled away. But Nola will be winless over eight starts as he gets a no decision. And this is the fourth time in his career he's had a string of eight straight starts without a win, eight or more. 3-2 pitch again, and it's fouled off again. His longest stretch is nine. That's happened twice. The only time it happened in one season, within the confines of one season, was in 2021, from the end of July into early September. 3-2 again, and he missed with it up high. That's ball four. Rafael Marchand is going to challenge, and I think he's going to be wrong. That was too high, but I think he's trying to help out his pitcher, and it is a ball.
1: It's close.
7: That was pretty close.
1: Yeah.
7: Less than a tenth of an inch. Nevertheless, Phillies have one challenge remaining.
1: Yeah. Well, now the defense needs to be solid here. And it's going to be kind of wet. The grass is a little wet. The dirt's a little wet. Just typically means the ball will be slick.
7: Here's the pitch to Torkelson. And he swings and fouls one back. Torkelson is their biggest threat against lefties. An 849 OPS against left-handed pitching.
1: So I don't think there's any question that these three in a row, this is the power gauntlet for them. All of them. I just don't think they wanted Aaron to go through it.
7: 0-1, breaking ball, and he missed low. Oh, they call it a strike, and Torkelson tried to get a challenge, and Hunter Wendelstedt said, no, you're too late. He wouldn't let him.
1: Hmm.
7: And the Phillies catch a break there. Maybe Hunter's flight was delayed too. Pitch is down low. He wasn't having any of it. It was definitely a ball. Hmm. 1-2 pitch. Swung on, hit in the air, left field, straight away. Marsh stepped back, now comes in. 3-4 good steps to make the catch on that sinking liner. There's one away.
1: Major League Baseball is taking over Philly with the game's biggest events. The action begins with the T-Mobile Home Run Derby on Netflix July 13th at 8 p.m. And catch the 96th MLB All-Star Game presented by MasterCard July 14th at 8 p.m. on Fox.
7: Well, Kerry Carpenter, who rarely bats against lefties, especially in a big spot late in a game, he's going to be pulled back. And it's going to be the old Philly Matt Vierling come off the bench. And that has been a struggle for Vierling. Going to prompt a visit from Caleb Cotham as the pitching coach will go out and talk about the pinch hitter. Vierling is batting 199. And as a pinch hitter, it's been a real struggle for him. He's 0-for-11 coming off the bench. Lots of Philly connections on this roster when you look up and down. For the Tigers, we've already talked a lot about McGonigal. Obviously, Vierling on this roster. Part of the 22 Phillies NL Championship run. Gives a little hello to Rafael Marchand at the plate. Hau-Yu Lee, who was a Phillies farmhand, he's on this roster now. And Drew Anderson, a long time ago Philly. He's back in the big leagues, and he's with the Tigers in their bullpen. The pitch, and it's outside. 1-0 the count. It's up and away. Vierling, who was drafted by the Phillies in 2018, out of Notre Dame. Phillies have Orion Kerkering warming up now here in this sixth inning. And the pitch, breaking ball, it's in there for a called strike. The Phillies bullpen since the 22nd of June has an ERA of 6.39. And the Phillies pull Nola after 84 pitches. And pitches down and in. And pitching well, he had 8 strikeouts tonight in his 5 innings, 1 shy of a season high.
1: Saw Don the other day in one of the quotes. He's talking about his bullpen. Of course, a lefty is not this particular one. Mays has been good. They talked about doing some less traditional matchups out of the bullpen.
7: 3-1. And he missed down and away, ball 4. And Tim Meza has walked 2 batters in the inning.
1: And Don had talked about, it's kind of about who's throwing the best, which is very different than what we've seen in the last couple of years. I'm not sure that this is a matchup necessarily that they are real happy about.
7: Well, they could pull him here if Kerkering were ready. It's all right-handers on the bench. Valencia, a right-hander, is at the plate. And Meza against Valencia. And the first pitch is a breaking ball that's right over the heart of the plate for a strike. 2-2 ball game. And some trouble here in the bottom of the sixth. 2 on and 1 out. Looking for a double play ball, the pitch. And he misses down low. And Valencia won't offer at it. One ball, one strike. The pitch swung on, line to left center field. That's in for a base hit. The Tigers are going to have the lead. Green is around third. He will score. Throw goes into second. Valencia with an RBI single. And the Tigers lead it 3-2.
1: That was a big old hanger. Marshawn wants it down. It just stayed in the middle of the plate and up.
7: Around to third base on the play goes Vierling. And now Zach McKinstry to bat. And Valencia makes his mark again. A couple of strikeouts against Nola. And I guess getting some congratulations from Bryce Harper at first base because Valencia just said, thank you, I appreciate it. Patted him back on the back. The pitch, McKinstry offers at it with a bunt and not a great offer.
1: No.
7: McKinstry, who doesn't hit lefties, he's got an OPS under 400 against lefties.
1: It's a really good idea by McKinstry, though, to do the bunt, try to steal a run. He's got the right guy in Vierling in third.
7: Valencia, short lead at first, the pitch. He squares again. The bunt is down. Meza gloves it, flips, doesn't flip it home. Instead, throws it wildly into right field. And around to third base goes Valencia. McKinstry is on. It's 4-2 Tigers on a completely botched bunt for the Phillies. As Tim Meza, the two walks, and now it's unraveling. 4-2 Detroit.
1: This is 100% what's called a safety squeeze. So the runner on third is Vierling. Is just going to read it. I got to be honest with you. Defensively, I don't think the Phils were ready for it, which is weird to me. It's squared already. McKinstry's not hitting, can't hit lefties. And honestly, there should have been some sort of a hard charge from each corner, knowing that that's what was going to be a possibility.
7: Now Outman, and he swings and drives one to the gap in right center field. It's deep, and it's going all the way to the wall, and one hops against the fence. Two more runs are going to score. Outman's on his way to third. He's there with a stand-up two-run triple. And the Tigers break it wide open here in the bottom of the sixth inning. Four runs allowed by the bullpen. And Tim Meza, it's now 6-2 Tigers.
1: Now again, the bottom of the lineup here, there was already Jake Rogers. He was the nine hitter earlier, walked and scored. Here you're facing Outman. Has all kind of problems against lefties and just hanging it up in the zone. And
7: the Phillies' decision to go to the bullpen has completely backfired on them. And now the infield is in. Rogers the batter, and he takes down low ball one. The pitch, missed with it, it's outside. Kirkering is still staying loose, but at least at last check was still Kirkering. Not sure why, now we've got a balk. And Tim Meza has balked in a run. Vic Carapazza tried to explain to him what he did. Tim Meza standing with his hands at his sides. And now Don Mattingly is coming out to ask Carapazza, but it's not going to matter. It's 7-2 Tigers.
1: They're saying that he started. He came to stretch and then started a little bit and tilted his shoulders. Meza has no clue what he did. Oh, it's totally a balk. We're getting another look here on the screen, and 100% he balked. He was listening, and he started to come set and then didn't. Can't do that.
7: The 2-0 pitch. And it's upstairs, 3-0. And now it's Max Lazar warming up as the Phillies failed to use Kirkering in the spot that they might have gone to him there against Valencia. And the pitch, Rogers hits one high and deep right center. Hill in the gap is under it, and he'll make the catch. There's out number two.
1: Well, it goes to that quote I was just telling you, that, you know, Don had come out and he had said less traditional matchups. It's going to be more about maybe throwing the best, who's hot, that sort of thing. So they stick with Meza, who has been number-wise, the best lefty not necessarily against righties per se.
7: Well, don't you think they got caught a little bit flat-footed when Meza walked two of the first three hitters?
1: Possibly.
7: And they weren't ready to go to a right-hander, the fourth hitter of the inning? The pitch is in there for a strike to McGonigal.
1: Unless they planned to have him just go through and say, we're going to stick with
7: him. Well, I don't
1: think
7: that was the plan if they got Kirkering up at some point. I think they just, once they got past Valencia, they were...
1: You don't think he was getting ready for Outman and Rogers?
7: I don't.
1: The two worst hitters on the team.
7: I mean, if he's not getting up for Valencia, I'm not sure why he's getting up. The pitch. Breaking ball. And there's a strike. There are no left-handed batters. McGonigal, by the way, wants to challenge. There are no left-handed batters on the bench, so Valencia was going to bat.
1: No matter what.
7: Well, a right-hander was going to bat no matter what.
1: There you go.
7: Pitch is down low, and the call's overturned. This has turned into a 33-pitch for the sixth inning for Tim Meza. And Nola, who had struck out eight over five innings, he's presumably somewhere up in the Phillies clubhouse watching this unfold on a television as the next pitch is up high and a swing and a miss. Brian McGonigal, it's 2-2. The pitch. It's upstairs as well. The count full, 3-2. This was a 2-2 game at the start of the inning. But a leadoff walk set everything in motion. The pitch. Swing and a miss. He struck him out. But the damage most definitely done. Five runs in the inning on two hits. There was an error and nobody left. And we'll go to the seventh. It's 7-2, Tigers.
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1: Top of the seventh inning, your PGW game summary. Well, all of a sudden, the Phils find themselves down 7-2. Aaron Nola, he gave up some early runs in the third on a two-run shot by McGonigal, but was pitching pretty well after that, kind of cruising. But not with a whole lot of pitches, they decided to go to the bullpen. Tim Meza, who gave up, let's see if I can count them, five runs in the sixth. And just like that, that move certainly backfired. Is it 7-2, top of the seventh, PGW fueling the future.
7: And the Tigers will go to their bullpen as well as right-hander Jacob Wagaspak will come on in relief. One-time Phillies farmhand. Another one on this Tiger roster facing Rincones. And the pitch, swing and a miss. That pitch way up out of the strike zone. A 92-mile-an-hour fastball. Wagaspak, who was in the Phillies organization from 2015 into the 2018 season. Next pitch, swing and a foul, and it's 1-2.
1: Talking about Wagaspak, there's a lot to unpack in that last half inning.
7: Yeah,
1: I don't know.
7: A lot of it doesn't make a whole lot of sense to me.
1: No.
7: Here's the 1-2. Breaking ball, bounced it foul. It did not feel like Aaron Nola was in a spot where he needed to come out of the game, quite frankly.
1: No. I think he came out of the game because of the home run ball against him this season, facing home run hitters, and the decision was made.
7: Next pitch, Rinconas takes the ball. Two balls, two strikes. Waggis back on the pitch. Ground ball to the right side. Easy play for the second baseman. Throw him out. Matt Buehrling, by the way, stays in the game in right field for the Tigers. That'll bring up Derek Hill, who's been the lone offensive bright spot for the Phillies. Nola had retired 7 of the last 8 batters, 5 of them via the strikeout. He had given up 1 soft single to center to Jake Rogers in that span. Here is Derek Hill fouling one away to our right. He had thrown 84 pitches. But on top of that, beyond that, let's say, fine, you don't want him to face the home run hitters again. Tim Mesa comes out and walks the leadoff man. I don't know exactly when Orion Kirkering started throwing, but he was throwing. 0-1. And it's down low. They had an opportunity to go to him to face the DH, Eduardo Valencia, a right-handed batter, but chose not to. The pitch. And that is low. Could be that Kirkering wasn't quite ready yet. I don't know.
1: Yeah, I think when you look here, I just think that they were, the way Mesa's been pitching in their minds, that they were going to try to sneak him past Valencia so that he could face the next two lefties. I mean, maybe that was the plan.
7: 2-1. And here's a swing and a line drive the other way.
1: Look,
7: a base
1: Derek.
7: Hit into right center. Derek Hill is 3-for-3. It's got to feel great on a day you didn't even think you were going to play.
1: Yes. Waggis Pack, 4-seamer, cutter, changeup, and a curveball. Kind of 4 traditional pitches there. And he's not super overpowering, 93 miles an hour on the fastball, but he's got a real tall, a high release.
7: The pitch to Marchand is taken, and it's a strike at the knees. Waggis Pack, who made his way back into the Phillies organization briefly last season, pitched 10 games at Lehigh Valley. He's had quite the baseball journey through a number of different organizations. Throw over to first. Ooh, and I think it hit Derek Hill as it bounced and then might have hit him in the side of the helmet. Maybe on the side of the head. He doesn't have the ear flap on that side. Derek Hill, who spent the other day shaking out the cobwebs, slamming into the wall in Kansas City. But he's got a big smile on his face over there, but looked like he was trying to work out his jaw a little bit. Waggis back, 0-1. Swinging a ground ball, just foul, past first base. Waggis back spent 2 years pitching in Japan as well. So he's been all over the place. The pitch swung on, lifted to right at Buehrling. And he'll make the catch on that soft fly ball. That's out number 2. Trey Turner, 0-for-3. Coming to the plate now. Seven to two, Tigers in the seventh. The pitch. And that is in there for a called strike, and Turner wants to challenge it.
1: They only have one, right?
7: Yes. They have zero.
1: Yeah.
7: Pitch was on the bottom line of the bar. Strike zone.
1: Big hole to the right side here.
7: Throw over to first, and Hill dives back in. That throw was high, which Derek Hill appreciated. Not throwing him in the ball at the, in the dirt at his head. 0-1. Down low.
1: I noticed that in between innings, are they?
7: But let me go back. Can I go back to your theory that you, they were going to sneak Meza by the righty and face the two lefties? Then yeah. Why get Kirkering up at all? 1-1. And a little squibber off the end of the bat, the second. McKinstry kicks it twice. Thankfully, Trey wasn't going all that hard down the line to first. It's going to be an error on McKinstry. That thing had some spin on it. And it's going to put two aboard for Kyle Schwarber. And it's going to bring out A.J. Hinch, who's going to go get the lefty. Trey jogging to first base.
1: He's not running full speed.
7: Yeah, I know he had the lower body soreness or whatever's going on there. But that would have been a real bad look if he had made that first bobble and not the second one and then thrown him out. Pitching change timeout brought to you by your Pennington Grass Seed, official partner of the Phillies grounds crew. We're back in a moment on the Phillies Radio Network.
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7: Left-hander Drew Summers, a 25-year-old from Hoffman Estates, Illinois, coming on to face Kyle Schwarber with two on, and the pitch to Schwarber, it's taken, and it's a little bit wide, a first-pitch fastball, and it's 1-0. Summers, in 15 big league outings, all in relief, he's got a 6 ERA. The pitch, down and away. Phillies are down by 5 runs here in the top of the 7th inning, and if they have any hope of coming back in this game, quite frankly, they're going to need their big guns to do something. Schwarber's had a decent road trip, obviously a different story right now for Harper. He's really struggling. 2-0 pitch. Schwarber swings, hits one in the air to left. Green going back, nearing the track, nearing the wall. He'll make the catch, and that'll do it for the Phillies. Threat averted for the Tigers by Drew Summers. We'll go to the bottom of the 7th inning in the Motor City. It's 7-2 Tigers.
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1: 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And so far, he's been really good from the bottom of that lineup. 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
7: 7-2, Tigers lead. Bottom of the seventh inning is Max Lazar, the new pitcher for the Phils. Colt Keith, hits one high in the air, deep right field. First pitch swinging, and he homers deep into the right field seats. And that'll make it 8-2, Tigers. Eight on the year for Colt Keefe, and the Tigers with their second homer of the night. Told you, they've been hitting them in bunches here of late. They're going for their sixth win in a row tonight, and they're well on their way. Wow.
1: So all went downhill. Aaron came out, a couple of pitching moves. Guys could, again, the bullpen couldn't get things done. I don't know, you know, back to that question you'd asked me, why get Kirkering up anyway if they're trying to get past Valencia? You got a couple of lefties, and I don't know. It has to be a matchup thing. I know Altman can't hit right-handers.
7: Pitches down low.
1: I don't think Altman hits either left or right very well, but against right-handers, of course, it's 12-for-98 on the year. Maybe.
7: The pitch to Green, and it's up high.
1: I mean, I think the better move, obviously it's easy to second guess now, but the better move would have been to let the experienced guy stay out there who only was in low 80s in pitches.
7: Pitches up high. Well, I mean, you are paying him $30-something million to be one of your four best pitchers, so.
1: It's true, but I mean, and I just go to, like, the last game with Aaron because, granted, he's shaky all season long, give up a lot of home runs. Then he's been working back, been getting better. He finally gives you the seven innings. He's made the changes. To me, kind of earned that extra spot, and I think they got spooked.
7: Here's Torkelson, and the pitch is a called strike. Torkelson, who lined out to left his last time up. He's 0-for-3. The pitch, and it's down and away. Phillies, we mentioned Riley Green went 0-for-13 last year against the Phillies. Well, he hasn't been retired yet tonight. He's got a double and three walks, and he's also made three nice catches in the outfield. The 1-1 swung on, belted, left center field. Marsh going back, looking up, it's gone. Torkelson gets in on the party. Two-run home run, his 16th of the season. And the rout is on. It's 10-2, Tigers.
1: Now, this copyrighted broadcast is presented by authority of the Philadelphia Phillies. It may not be reproduced or retransmitted in any form, and the accounts and descriptions of this game may not be disseminated without the express written consent of the Phillies.
7: Brings up Matt Vierling. Beerling, who drew a walk against Meza. Breaking ball in for a strike. So Lazar, who just recently back, and gives up his first two home runs of the season. And Marsh going back on a long fly ball to left. I was going to say maybe his third, as Beerling flies out to the wall in left center. Marsh able to run under that one.
1: This ballpark, typically known as a big ballpark. I mean, you're 342 down the left line, 330 down the right. Pretty big gaps. And the Tigers right now are making this look like a small ballpark.
7: Here's Valencia. And a swing and a miss by Eduardo Valencia. Max Lazar has thrown 60... a little over 60 innings in the big league. 60 and a third. 60 and 61 innings. And he's given up 12 homers now. Here's the 1-1. And that one's punched the other way. That's a base hit. And the charmed week of Eduardo Valencia continues. At his second hit, he had the go-ahead base hit in the sixth inning. Here comes Caleb Cotham, and he's wearing out the grass trail between the first base dugout and the mound.
1: Oh, man. Are they playing...
7: Well, no. I'm sorry, what was your question?
1: I got to my question yet. No, I kind of forgot my question. I was going to say, are they playing this like the Red Hot Chili Peppers? Because Chad Smith, the drummer, was walking all around today. I don't know if you saw him. He was walking
7: not.
1: In front of him. He said hi, and he walked over here. He has a uniform on. You know what I'm talking about? The drummer for
7: the Red Hot
1: Chili Peppers.
7: I know the Red Hot Chili Peppers, but I don't know the drummer.
1: He looks like Will Ferrell.
7: Okay.
1: And I mean, like... I saw him, and I'm like, they're spitting images. He's walking around, but they're playing all the music.
7: They should have put him on the lookalike cam. That would have been a
1: he
7: good
1: He was up
7: bit.
1: There earlier. Not on that particular, but...
7: Here's McKinstry. He takes low and away ball one. Stock, this is the third time in five games that the Phillies have allowed double figures in runs. Three times in five games. The pitch. And it's ground ball to second. Stott has it, feeds second, one on to first. Pulls Harper off the bag. No double play turned.
1: Do you think Trey Turner might be hurt?
7: I think there's something going on there because he's not running. We
1: he's
7: saw it
1: moving.
7: The other night. He didn't play one day. They said lower body soreness. But there's something going on.
1: I mean, that to me right there is... I know it's a really fast runner, don't get me wrong, but the turn from Trey was extremely slow and deliberate. I don't know, and he's not running the ball, or not running things out at first. That's not like him.
7: Here's a ground ball back towards Turner, near the bag at second. He's got it, throws on the run to first. And that
1: don't
7: will
1: know.
7: Do it for the Tigers. Three runs on three hits. A man left. We'll go to the eighth. It's 10-2 Detroit.
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7: Bo Brisky, a right-hander, is on for the Tigers to make his 7th appearance. Tigers have a 10-2 lead. Here's we go to the 8th inning, and Bryce Harper will lead things off. He's now 0-21 at the plate. As he takes down low ball one. 0-21, his longest over ever. It was 0-24. This is the second longest ever. The pitch swung on, hit in the air to left. And Green, frozen a moment, now backpedals a couple of steps. He'll make the catch. And now it's 0-22. And that's likely where he'll end the night. So tomorrow, he'll be staring at the longest over of his career, and they talk all the time about, you don't want a guy to go to the home run derby. It'll mess up his swing. Well, maybe he needs a little something different now.
1: I think so. I'm with it.
7: Here's Brandon Marsh, and the pitch from Brisky. That's hit sharply the other way. Diving Keith couldn't get it. And there's a base hit for Brandon. He needs that. He's struggled on the trip. We'll bring up Alec Bohm.
1: Hey, how about our man Dan Baker back in Philadelphia?
7: How about it?
1: The great Dan Baker. Great Dan Baker, 54th season. He's the first PA announcer in history of Major League Baseball to work 3 All-Star games. Unbelievable. All hosted at their own ballpark. 3 of them.
7: Alec Bohm, and the pitch to Bohm is in for a called strike.
1: He was there in 1976, of course in 1996, and now 2026. I sent him a text the other day. I said, hey, give me some of the names that are your favorite to call.
7: 0-1, and Bohm fouls it away.
1: I should have said, and please remember you can't give me all the names that you've called, because he sent me this long list. Morandini, he loves it.
7: Pretty long list.
1: Yeah. JT Real Muto, he loves calling. And, of course, Edmundo Sosa is a big fan of his, just saying the name.
7: The stretch by Brisky in the 0-2 pitch to Bohm. Fouled back.
1: He's actually got the third longest tenure now of any PA announcer. Pat Piper was with the Cubs for 59 seasons. Bob Shepard with the Yankees for 57. He said he wants to get to 60 years.
7: Long time.
1: Yeah. Congratulations, man.
7: The pitch. And that. Did he call that a...
1: They don't have a challenge. We don't have...
10: Catcher is challenging the ball.
7: Catcher is challenging the ball call.
1: Wait, what? Oh.
7: They called it a ball.
1: Yeah.
7: I don't know why Bohm was tapping his helmet. And
1: what's
7: now
1: happening?
7: A.J. Hinch is coming out. He's saying, what's the deal?
1: Yeah, I don't understand either what's happening. I thought he called a strike. Didn't call a strike. Yeah, so he thought Alec Bohm challenged it as well. Everybody was confused.
7: Bohm, he called it a ball, and he just said that to A.J. Hinch. He said, I called it a ball.
1: I don't know if Rogers actually challenged.
7: Well, And they're saying yes. He pointed at Rodgers and said yes.
6: Detroit is challenging the call of ball.
7: Okay. That's
1: that
7: Vic Carapaza.
1: Start the machine.
7: So we're going to restart the ABS challenge.
1: Wait a minute.
7: And it is a ball. It's down
6: ball
7: low.
6: Field, the field is confirmed.
7: Detroit okay. will lose a challenge. Dot, dot, dot.
1: Oh, my gosh. This game is a mess. Hit a home run, Alec.
7: One, two. And it bounces in there. So they just showed a replay again. And we don't always watch what a lot of you are watching at home, and that is from that center field camera. And so we couldn't really see Wendelstedt because we're directly behind him. But as he did it, he's almost ready to pull the ripcord for that strike three, that called third strike. And maybe that body movement had Bohm a little bit fooled. 2-2 pitch. Swung on, line to right field. Buehrling is back, and he'll make the catch. And Bohm is retired for the second out. But Bohm wouldn't have had any challenges anyway. And then Rodgers challenged. And then for a second there, I thought Wendelstedt wasn't going to allow it the way he didn't allow Torkelson to challenge.
1: And then they didn't show the replay. They had to kind of get together. And, oh, wait a minute, we forgot to show it.
7: Here's Stott, and he goes after the first pitch, hits a slow roller to second, and that'll do it for the Phillies. No runs on a hit, one left. We'll go to the bottom of the eighth, 10-2, Tigers.
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7: Well, the Phillies bullpen coming out once again. It's going to be Garrett Stubbs to pitch in this one. And the first pitch to Jake Rodgers. He hits a floater out to right. That'll be caught in right by Rinconis. One pitch, one out. Don't be caught swinging with your opposite hand right now, or else Stock will be all over you.
1: That's right.
7: And McConagle hits one in the air to right center. Hill is over. He'll make the catch. Two pitches, two outs. We have an ultra-perfect inning alert.
1: But this is how it should be done. You get a guy out there like Garrett, It's just like, hey, man, I'm just out here doing my job. If it's close, swing. No taking. Get up there and hack.
7: Well, here's Cold Kid.

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7: 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You'll feel the difference. The score here from Motown is not good. 10-2. Tigers lead it. Gibber Rinconis leads off. Ben Malgeri, here's a foul ball coming right back at you, Stock.
8: Right at me.
7: Yeah, right below you.
8: I was told that we weren't going to get any foul balls.
7: Yeah.
8: And you guess what? It's not here.
7: It's not. We didn't get a foul ball.
8: No, not even close.
7: Al's true to his word.
8: Yep.
7: Next pitch. Rinconis fouls one away. First third base side out of play. Let's pause for station identification here on the Phillies Radio Network.
9: I'm Larry Anderson, and your home for the Phillies in Central PA is Eagle 107, WEGH, Northumberland, Selins Grove.
7: 10-2, Tigers, top of the ninth inning. Brisky still on the mound. And the right-hander's pitch. Rinconis hits a two-hopper out to second. McKinstry has been busy. He'll throw him out. One down. Marlins trailing at home. Bottom of the seventh inning. The Guardians lead that game 3-2. Braves are rain-delayed in St. Louis. As we speak, they're not yet underway. Here's Derek Hill. He's been really the only bright spot tonight. Unless you want to throw Aaron Nola into that, which I certainly would.
8: Well, Garrett.
7: Had a perfect inning from Garrett Stubbs.
8: Okay.
7: Yes.
8: There you go. Thank you.
7: As Hill takes a strike. He's 3-for-3. With a home run. Two RBI. Hill takes his timeout. Casey Mize against Christopher Sanchez tomorrow. A little bit earlier start time tomorrow night at 6:10. 5:35. We'll take care of for the pregame show. I do the math right. We need to know this tomorrow. Well, you need to know it. The pitch. And that's in there for a called strike.
8: You may do it.
7: It'll be a team effort. How about that?
8: Nah, you can have it.
7: Well, I'll do the manager's show, and there's some other stuff in there.
8: All right. You let me know. And then I'll let you know.
7: 0-2 pitch. Breaking ball foul back. Yes, Greg Murphy. He'll be out for a couple of days. Rest up for the second half.
8: You think he'll come back?
7: Oh, I think he'll come back. No balls, two strikes. Brisky with a pitch. And it's down low.

0: 1-2. Swing and a miss. He got it. And a fastball. And Hill down on strikes. Phillies on this road trip. Lost 2 out of 3 to the Royals. Won 2 out of 3 with the Reds. And dropping the first one here in Detroit. So 3-4 so far on the trip. Marchand, last hope for the Phillies. He takes the strike. This was a 2-2 ball game. Going to the sixth inning, Phillies decided to go to their bullpen instead of sending Aaron Nola back out, and that is a decision that went wrong for the Phillies. There was a pitch swung on a miss. The Tigers exploded for 5 runs in the inning. Oh, and 2 on Marchand. Grisky is ready. Here's his pitch. Swung on, fouled away. Don't forget, we've got the Friday night roundtable coming up for you. Big Ben. Ben Davis coming over from the TV booth to join us.
1: I hope he's not hungry.
0: He's always hungry.
1: Of course.
0: 0-2. Swing and a foul. Still alive. Brisky. Trying to finish this one off for the Tigers. They look to win their 6th in a row. The 0-2. And it's fouled off again. This would be 9 out of 10 for the Tigers. And they would keep their AL best record since June 1st intact as they go to 10 games over in the last 34, 22, and 12.
1: Just wondering if I'll need to go back to the hotel and write in my journal about this particular game.
0: I'm curious what you would write.
1: Yeah. To see it in a coffee table book at the end of the season.
0: Stocker's Daily Diary?
1: Yeah.
0: Another 0-2. And it's fouled away again.
1: They can throw a ton of pitches. Go ahead. Some rain earlier here. Still a little bit wet. Fans disappeared. Then they came back. And honestly, it's 10-2 here in the ninth. There's still a lot of people here. It's not like a fireworks show, is it?
0: I don't think so. I mean, the sun's barely even set. Here's a swing and a pop-up behind the mound. Brisky going back and makes a sliding catch. Is back to the plate. Bo Brisky off the hill makes the play, and that ends the ball game. Rough night again for the Phillies bullpen. As for the third time in the last 5 games, the Phillies allowed double figures in runs scored to the opposition. This time it's the Tigers with a 10-2 win.
1: Man, sixth inning just went awry. And decision-wise, it'll be interesting to see why Aaron Nola was pulled. It just backfired. Tim Mazza stayed in a little bit longer. Either way, when those decisions are made, that's the manager's decision. Those guys got to come in and shut the door. Mazza's got to could have come in and do a better job of getting out. Just didn't get it done. And then all of a sudden, things unraveled. So I keep saying they got to forget about it and come back. And it's true, but it'd be nice to have a big game tomorrow.
0: 10-2 the final. Back with the totals for you right after this.
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13: Breaking ball hit in the air deep left center field. On the run is Green to the track. Looking up at the wall. It's gone. Into the bullpen and Derek Hill.
1: Those first pitches had a lot pitch to say, Scott. I guess.
13: Pretty well hit. Marsh back at the track. Looking up at the wall. It's gone. Into the bullpens as well. And it's a two-run opposite field home run for Kevin McGonigal off his childhood team. Swung on line to left center field. That's in for a base hit. The Tigers are going to have the lead. It's deep and it's going all the way to the wall. And one hops against the fence. Two more runs are going to score. Outman's on his way to third. He's there with a stand-up two-run triple. Belted left center field. Marsh going back, looking up. It's gone. Torkelson gets in on the party, and the rout is on. It's 10-2 Tigers.
1: Are they playing?
13: Well, no. Those are your sounds of the game. Phillies fall to the Tigers. Here are the totals for the Phillies. Two runs, four hits, one error, seven left. For Detroit, 10 runs on 8 hits, 1 error, 4 left. Jack Flaherty, the winning pitcher, he's now 3-8. Tim Mazza, the loss, 2-3, the record. No save in the game. It took 2 hours and 32 minutes to play it before a big Friday night crowd of 34,084 here tonight in the Motor City. Game 2 coming up tomorrow at 6:10 Eastern Time. Our pregame coverage for that will begin at 5:35. Stay tuned right now for the postgame show. It is Friday night. We've got a Friday night roundtable lined up for you as Ben Davis will come over from the TV booth and join us. And we'll talk about, his drive-through habits or who knows what else Murph has in store for us. But all that is coming up on the postgame show. 10-2 the final.
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22: And a swing and a drive. Deep left field. Turner, his second two-run home run of the night.
21: Here's Greg Murphy to get it all started.
23: Well, this road trip that was leading into the All-Star break that looked like the Phillies might be able to kind of make some hay and get some teams that had really been struggling, well, it's all starting to feel like a missed opportunity at this point as the Phillies drop another game, double-digit runs against, 10-2 the final here in Detroit. We welcome you into Phillies Playback Friday night, and it is Friday night roundtable edition of the post-game show, and Kevin Stocker is here, Scott Fransky is here, and coming over from the TV side of things, Ben Davis is here as well. And I'm Greg Murphy, and once again, kind of a lackluster effort here tonight against these Detroit Tigers. Now, this Tigers team has been playing well, guys, as we've well documented over the course of the broadcast, but I don't know. The Phils on this road trip, it's just been it's been tough to watch. Gosh.
1: It's been big. A lot of runs. Like, it's either they lose big or win small. But yeah. The Phillies aren't getting a ton of runs.
3: Yeah. I mean, there's clunkers, and then there's
1: three
3: clunkers. Yeah. The last game in Kansas City, the middle game in Cincinnati, and then this one. I mean, they got to do something. This bullpen can't keep going through it like this.
23: Yeah, but what do you do? I mean, I'm sure everybody's asking that same question, but I'll ask you guys. What do you do with
1: this? Well, I have a suggestion. You could let the starter go a little bit more.
23: Mm-hmm.
1: I mean, try like with Lizardo, for example, when he pitched, had a great game, and maybe it's not fair comparison, but we had talked about it during the broadcast about how important it was for him to get kind of through the middle innings to get to where your pen is the strength, right? And that means getting through a sixth inning, maybe even into the seventh. That would be one thing you could do until, know what I mean? Avoid the fifth, sixth.
3: The thing is, if you're worried about the third time through, he had better numbers the third time through than he did the first two times through, batting average-wise, versus the opponent. You know?
23: Nola
3: at 262. That was the lowest his first time.
1: Well,
0: quite frankly,
1: he
0: didn't get a third time through a lot of starts this year. But
3: still, I mean, he gave up three hits.
0: Here's the thing. What did you see when Nola was on the hill today? You saw a pitcher who was commanding the baseball much better.
3: All his pitches.
0: He was throwing a dynamite changeup. He was getting swings and misses. He was back in a groove, right? Seven
3: Correct.
0: Out of eight. Struck out five of those seven.
3: Correct.
0: What your eyes told you was that guy's in a good little groove right now. And if it's me, now again, maybe something's wrong with Aaron.
23: Right.
0: Maybe
23: we
0: he
23: don't
0: came
23: know
0: in
23: that.
0: After that inning and said, I'm out of gas or I'm tired. You know, we got in at 3 a.m. because of the travel problems or whatever the case might be. He might have been done. And if that's the case, so be it. But if it's not, then I wonder why it just didn't make a lot of sense to me to make that move.
3: Not at all. And the other thing is, you look at it, he was in a rocking chair out there. And the Tigers, if I'm a Tiger in that other dugout, I'm like, yes, he's out of the game.
23: Yeah.
3: Sweet.
0: Right.
3: Because that's how good he was going. He made one bad pitch, a hanging sinker to McGonagall. Took him out. Other than that, he was great. Great.
23: Yeah, it is a head-scratcher. I think you're right. But the bigger issue, tonight, certainly, that's how you solve the problem, right? You leave Aaron in there, and I guess, hindsight's 20/20 and all that. But the bullpen's been an issue over the last couple of weeks, and it's not just one guy, it's not just two guys, it's
0: everybody. Not named Duran right
23: now. That's exactly
0: maybe
23: right.
0: Bolin. I mean,
23: yeah.
0: Bolin's pitching
23: Bolin,
0: well.
23: Bolin and Duran have probably been the two that don't fall into the category over the last couple of weeks.
0: Phillies went out, they won the first game of the road trip 6-1. Since that time, they've been outscored 42-15.
23: Wow. I would love to know how many of those runs came after like the sixth inning.
1: Yeah. Scott, right? Can you tell us that?
23: Not yet.
0: No.
23: But we will hear.
3: Can you not tell us or you don't want to tell us?
1: you can try to cheer us up.
23: It's just the four of us. Trust me. No one else is listening. So
0: I mean, and in that time, they've lost, right? They've lost four out of the six. And what did it take to win the two games that they won in that stretch? It took Wheeler striking out 14.
23: Mm-hmm. And Lizardo.
0: It took Lizardo striking out 11 in 7 shutout innings.
23: Mm-hmm.
0: It takes a dominant performance from your starter. Look, we started this year. The Phillies' starting rotation was going to be their strength, right?
23: Mm-hmm.
0: Sanchez, Nola, Lizardo, whenever Wheeler came back, maybe a big-time rookie in Painter, all right? They're still the strength of the pitching staff. Those four guys are still the best four pitchers not named Duran on your staff, right?
23: Right.
0: I think you have to, not irresponsibly so, but I think you need to ride him. And we're only talking about, get one more inning? Maybe two if you really consider the bottom of the order after that. I don't know. I at least give him Riley Green and, and Spencer Torkelson. And if he's in any kind of trouble, then I'm going to be like, okay, I get it. Let's get the lefty to face.
1: There you go.
0: You know.
23: That's a head scratcher.
1: That's what I'd have done too.
23: It's a head scratcher.
1: Give him at that point, indeed. Go hitter by hitter. He's just. I think he was just too. I think they were just too worried about the three home run boppers in the middle and just made that decision too quick. Too quick. Let him go.
23: And the other
1: hitter
23: thing,
1: by hitter.
23: The other thing is, the top of the lineup is struggling.
4: Yeah, big time.
23: You know, they're uber aggressive.
1: Do you think Trey is hurt? Do you think he's hurt? I think something's up. I think there's either a tweak or there's something that he's really guarding.
23: I don't think so.
1: Because he's not running balls to first on the double play. It was slow, like half
23: speed.
1: It was
23: a slow transfer. Yeah.
1: There's a lot of halves going on. Yeah. A lot of halfies. Is that a word?
23: Yeah, I hope not.
4: Let me jump in here real quick because Don Mattingly just was speaking downstairs to the reporters, and Cole Weintraub was down there for NBC Sports, obviously, sent up a quote through Tom McCarthy that Don Mattingly said, quote, "I'm going to lose sleep over this one." Presumably meaning the decision to maybe lift Aaron at that point. Now, that was the quote that Don just uttered downstairs.
23: Well,
4: we'll hear that all in context coming up a little bit later on this show.
1: I lost some sleep last night, so I don't know how much more he can do.
4: Any of us slept last night.
0: Back to Trey. I mean, Don Mattingly admitted he's got some lower body soreness, sat him out of the lineup the other day for that very reason. So, to me, he is hurt. He's nursing something. He's trying to get through it. And if that's the case, if that's as fast as he can run, if he's putting himself in any kind of harm's way or whatever, just sit him down for 2 days.
4: Yeah.
0: He doesn't need to play tomorrow or the next day.
23: Right. Now you have the whole break.
0: And then
23: you
0: see
23: have the
0: break. Thursday.
23: Yeah.
1: He might do
23: go
1: that.
23: Get him against the Mets next Thursday.
0: Absolutely. Yeah. I mean, Trey, he makes a living to a certain degree off his legs, right? He's going to – and he has to be able to do that. He's got to have a strong lower half in order to be successful in the second half in any number of facets, whether it's swinging the bat, running the bases, or playing defense.
1: Right.
0: And if there's any problem at all, you got to get it fixed now so that he's 100% ready to go for the last couple of months or whatever, right?
1: Yeah.
0: I mean, don't you have to?
1: I would say yes, but I'm presuming that there's something going on. I mean, he could just be shutting it down. I hope not.
0: I'll say this, and again, I'll say it. If he wasn't hurt, he shouldn't play after that effort of running to first.
1: Fair.
0: He wasn't hurt, and if you're protecting him because he's hurt, fine. I don't need the manager to come out and blast a player and do all that. I don't care about all that stuff. Hold him accountable. Bop, bop, bop, bop. You know, harump, harump. I don't really care about that. Managers do hold these guys accountable. We just don't see it all the time. But managers deal with stuff. If he's hurt, at a certain point on a play like that, you're going to have to fess up and say, well, we've told him to run half speed because he's nursing a little something. And
23: right.
0: I just think if he is nursing a little something, now's the perfect time to just
23: give
0: say,
23: him, you're right.
5: I agree.
23: Get him
5: couple
23: off
5: days.
23: His feet. Give
0: yeah,
23: him,
0: yeah,
23: let's
0: give him
23: a couple of days and you
0: to,
23: get the extra three. I mean, it makes a lot of sense.
5: I wouldn't want to face Mize and Scooble anyway.
0: Yeah. Right.
23: Yeah, right. You know what?
5: Tomorrow it's
23: I'm a little achy myself.
0: Like you, Ben. I know Trey wants to play. I know he wants to do what he can for his team and to be out there, and that's great. But sometimes you got to make decisions for your players, and maybe this is a time, if indeed he is hurt or sore or whatever. Because to me, it doesn't look like he's getting around all that well on the bases.
1: Not me,
0: or defensively.
1: Me neither.
0: Yeah.
1: Me, I'm with. I get it.
4: Perhaps
1: get
4: this is the time we should tell listeners back home that there's a fireworks show going on here at Comerica Park. And,
0: well, there was.
4: There was.
0: There was.
4: Oh,
0: there's more.
4: Yeah,
0: there's
4: we
0: more.
4: Got, wait, there's more.
23: Wait. What's weird, though, is like if he is hurt, why is he out on the field before the game doing extra ground balls and all that kind of stuff?
4: Right.
23: You know what I mean? Like, why? Is that necessary? I mean, he was out here the same amount of time as everyone else taking their ground balls today. If he's hurt, he wouldn't handle that same amount of workload, correct?
4: Yeah.
23: I mean, you're an infielder. Correct. Tell me, is that like?
1: Yeah. No, I get it. I was never hurt, man.
4: That's right.
23: Can't hurt steel.
1: Can't hurt steel. Can't hurt. You can't hurt heart. No, I know what you're saying.
4: Can we get back to the fireworks real quick?
1: Yeah, sorry.
4: Because I wanted to point this out. Did you happen to see what they did right before they fired off the fireworks tonight?
23: They hosed down the greenery
4: out in center field.
23: Makes sense.
4: Yeah, but
23: no concerns? What if you miss a spot?
0: My guess
1: it did rain. It's not going to spread.
0: My guess is they've done this quite a few times, and maybe from experience they learn. Let's wet it down a little bit. Make sure it's all good and wet.
4: Yeah. I thought that was kind of amusing, though. You're out there squirting it off just in case.
3: Yeah. It's
1: how
3: a
1: about
3: shame.
1: Derek it, Hill, though? He wasn't even going to play. Hey, you're playing? Boom.
4: Yeah.
1: Hit.
3: Like I said, an opportunity knocks, be home.
4: Amen.
3: He was home tonight, boy.
4: Yeah.
3: That was great. I mean, but think about it. Like, you're just sitting there and like, oh, by the way, you're in there. Yeah. Tom and I looked out there and like, I'm like, why is Derek Hill stretching? What's he doing?
4: Well, never forget to stretch. It's important.
3: And hydrate.
4: Yeah.
3: And hydrate.
4: Absolutely.
3: Yeah.
4: Hey, can we talk quickly about fixing the position player pitching problem?
3: He got through four pitches and got three outs.
4: Well, I know.
3: Greg.
4: He was terrific tonight, but come on. Does anyone want to see that? I mean, honestly,
1: nope.
4: I understand why they do it, but isn't there a better way?
1: I had somebody give me an idea. I'm going to throw it at you guys. What do you guys think? Maybe you've heard it before. I don't know. Somebody said, here's the solution. This person said, out of spring training, they should have a dedicated position, every team, an extra position, that is just for that, a pitcher for that scenario that's with the team the whole year and paid for that. So having a pitcher that's like a washed, I shouldn't say washed up, but that's done with their career, they want to continue. They're like, just
0: maybe
1: stick
0: they,
1: him into that spot.
0: And maybe they spend their days as like the BP pitcher.
1: Right. They do BP, but that's the dedicated guy.
4: So he's like a 27th man kind of thing.
0: How about since we've decided that we need a, however you want to describe it, washed up batting practice pitcher to come into a major league game, how about we just stop the game? If we don't deem the game worthy of finishing out with real players, why don't we just stop and we'll end the game and go home.
4: Has it ever happened?
1: That's bad, too. I don't know.
4: It's not great.
0: I don't like it. I just think they should send a regular pitcher to the mound.
1: Well, 100%.
4: Yeah. Has it ever happened that once a position player entered a game that the team comes back and won?
1: I don't know.
4: I mean, if that's never happened in the history of baseball, then why not just end it? It doesn't much matter at that point. Right?
1: I think what's going to end up happening is there'll be an argument to add another pitcher to the roster. Like, if you want to get rid of that situation, fine. Add a 27th guy, another pitcher. That'll be, an excuse. I don't know.
4: Yeah.
1: I don't like
3: the game still out of hand. Why would you want to still use a regular pitcher? I mean,
1: that's why you add the pitcher. And they're like, but then they'll be, I don't like
4: it. It just kind of kicks the problem down.
3: It just keeps snowballing.
4: Yeah, it keeps snowballing.
1: Yeah, I don't quite get that.
4: Yeah, it's certainly not ideal. Yeah.
1: Especially now with the pitch timer. So it's really rare that games get past the 12th inning. There's been a few over this year already, but just have somebody go in there and throw five innings. When's the last time you've seen a reliever come in and throw five, six innings?
3: Never.
0: What if we just run a pitching machine out to the mound? Let it finish it out.
4: Yeah, but then you got to plug it in.
3: Yeah,
4: you
3: run an extension cord.
1: You have to designate, like, okay, we're bringing in our curveball.
0: Well, wait a minute. Now, they embed cameras into the ground.
4: You could just put an outlet down there.
0: Outlet down there. It has to. It's at the back of the mound where the rosin sits and where the spike thing sits. The Spike Master 2000.
1: I thought you were going to say something comes up out of the mound.
3: Would the machine machine be a righty or lefty machine?
1: You have to designate.
4: Oh wow!
0: It would be just a cannon shot straight on middle of the plate.
1: Nice sound effect.
0: It's a terrible comes out idea. At 104.
4: I still think the best answer is just to stop the game, which is a shame.
1: I don't know. I would consider that.
4: Which is a real shame because
1: that's
4: not great.
1: Yeah.
4: Home Run Derby, All-Star Game.
0: Yes, that was tonight.
1: Can I ask another question? I know you're trying to move on. Since Ben is here.
4: Yeah.
1: Ben.
3: It's a grand
1: the other day, since we're on the thing about this type of pitcher, the other day, Jack Chirio comes in for the Brewers. So they're getting beat extra innings.
3: Jackson Chirio pitched?
1: Yeah. Yeah. No. So the Brewers are playing, I think, the Cardinals. Cardinals bring in a position player in, like, the 18th late inning game, one of those. They're getting killed, the Cardinals. Chirio comes up, and as a dare, they dare him to turn around and hit from the left side, which he's never done. And I have a problem with that. Like, gee, mini Christmas.
4: Finale time.
1: Yeah, the finale. So that's quite the finale of fireworks. So, Chirio goes up there on a dare, and he switches as a spoof just to go left-handed.
23: What did he end up doing?
1: He hit a line drive to the wall.
23: And it sounds like opening day of deer season.
1: I'm just curious. Like,
5: you know what?
1: I
5: don't have a problem with it. Anthony Rendon did it a couple years ago and hit a home run left-handed.
1: But he was kind of a switcher. He had done it before. Like this guy, like out of a
5: You're making a mockery of the game by throwing a position
1: That's
5: player.
1: That's what Scott says.
5: Then you can make a mockery if you want to go hit left-handed if you want.
1: Okay.
4: Yeah, so you have no
1: like
4: problem
1: it.
4: With it?
1: I don't like it. But I don't like any of it.
4: No.
1: You know, all right, enough.
4: We're
1: we can
4: all
1: move on.
4: Real
1: we'll move
4: cranky
1: on. We'll move
4: today,
1: on.
4: You know? Like
5: that game will do it to you.
4: Yeah. Well, right. the travel nightmare last night didn't help.
5: No.
4: Getting into the
5: comfortable
4: hotel.
5: Bed, though.
1: I didn't have any nightmares.
4: I don't even remember the bed.
0: He was too busy dancing around his extra-large suite.
5: Oh, well, you know, yeah.
4: No, but I found out that my suite is not any bigger than Stocks, apparently.
1: He apparently has
4: the same thing.
1: It's huge.
4: I walked into my room last night, and I did think, oh, my gosh, someone messed up. I got myself a suite.
1: I walked in and literally kicked off my shoes, and then this morning I couldn't find one. Oh. It was so big, like somewhere hidden in my room.
4: See that?
0: The room itself is really big. I just don't have a dish. I have like wide open expanses without furniture, so
4: oh, okay.
0: I don't know. The rooms are really big.
5: My room's big. Yeah,
0: it's
5: I'm
0: a
5: next
0: really
5: to you.
0: Big room. It's just sort of like, yeah, I mean, it's you could probably put more furniture in there, but what do I need it for?
4: Well, you know, it just felt like a suite.
0: Yeah.
4: I felt very important
1: for
4: the 5 minutes until Stock told me
5: that he had
4: the
5: same room. Suite for a suite guy. You know what I mean?
4: Yeah.
1: And then, so then when we checked in last night, I waited for Tom and then Scott to check in at the front desk. Mm-hmm. It was like 3:30 in the morning. You got up there and checked in. The guy was super nice. As I walked in, you guys left. And I'm like, okay, finally, I get up there. And then all of a sudden, the phone started ringing for bags. So all the guys were calling.
4: Oh,
1: so
4: yeah. She's like, hey, I was there for that.
1: Well, you didn't. I was still there another 10 minutes.
4: Oh, yeah. As she was trying to check me in, the phone was ring. Yeah, and all I kept hearing was the numbers. Yeah. And I was like, oh, okay, he's calling for it. He's getting his bag. Yeah, no, it was.
1: So then I finally, she's like, here you go. She kind of did it, tried it. I left. I went up to my room. As I walked into my room, the phone's ringing. It's 4:45. And I throw what I have down on the ground. I go, over, hello. And it was the girl. It was the gal at the front desk. She goes, hey, your credit card didn't work. Can you just come right back down so we can get that to work? And I'm like, oh, sure.
0: No way under God's green earth that I would go back down and do that at that hour of the morning. I would say, that's great. I'm sorry that happened. I will be down there after I wake up.
4: Yeah.
1: I wanted her some more water, another banana.
0: Oh, well, okay, that's fine. But I'm like, you know, let's be honest. What am I going to do? I'm going to run out on this, like, the tab?
5: You going to come kick me out of my room?
0: Come on.
1: I felt like maybe she was going to come back
0: tomorrow, and I'll give you the credit card. Yeah. And by the way, if it doesn't go through, they're just going to bill the Phillies.
1: That's true. But, I felt like she was going to be leaving, like, at 6, and she had to close everything out.
0: Well, she doesn't get a tip. It's not like closing out her waitress tab.
5: You think she's getting a commission?
1: No, but, I mean, maybe she can't go home, like, and close out her shift without everything, you know.
4: Oh, you're very thoughtful. That's very nice of you to think
0: you're just a light in everybody's life.
4: Yeah. At 3:30 in the morning, I think I probably wouldn't have thought that way. I would have thought,
1: how dare you call me?
4: No, I just would have been like, okay.
0: Don't you know
4: my
0: who
4: right
0: I
4: now.
0: Am in my suite?
5: I played in the 93 World Series.
4: I can't even buy my shoes at this point. Before I let you go, real quick, Home Run Derby, All-Star Game, which are you more apt to sit back and enjoy the entire thing of you have to pick one?
0: I'm going to be at both of them.
4: Oh, you're going to both?
0: Yep.
4: All right. You're taking Gus to both?
0: Uh-huh. My guess is I see more of the Derby than I do of the game because I'll be leaving on vacation the morning after the game.
4: Okay.
0: Early flight, so might see the, you know, might not get all the way through the All-Star game.
4: Fair.
5: I'm taking Mickey to the Derby.
4: There you go. Yep. You got your ticks.
5: I did.
4: Good deal.
5: I'm very excited about it.
4: Yeah, my son is going to the game itself, and a friend of mine going to the Derby. I won't be in town, so I won't. But I'll be watching from afar. What about you, Stock?
0: Which one would you watch?
4: The game. I'm much more interested in the game than I am the Home Run Derby. Although now that both Harper and Schwarber are in there, I'll certainly be keeping an eye. If they were to get to the finals against one another, that's must-watch TV, I think, at that point.
1: If I had to watch one, it would be the Home Run Derby, especially after, I don't know if you guys heard Schwarber, he said, hey, the fans are going to be straight cheer factor.
4: Cheer factor?
1: That's what he said in his quote. It's going to be straight cheer factor. Somebody asked him, you know, who do you think the fans are going to cheer for? Because they're going to cheer for both of us, no doubt. It's going to be straight cheer factor.
3: I love it.
1: So
3: I think there's some sleepers in there. I mean, I still pick either Harper or Schwarber to win it.
4: I'm picking, yeah.
3: But I think like someone like Caglione, I think he can make a run.
4: He has the least amount of home runs.
0: You know, I was talking to Rinconis about him. He said, man, you got to – last night while we were waiting out that delay for the plane, he walked by and I said, are you going to watch Jack go hit? Because I know they're close. And he said, oh, yeah, I'm definitely going to go to watch that. He said, man, he has so much power. He has so much raw power. And, I mean, I don't know if you watched him take batting practice.
3: I did. Oh, I know. It's,
0: wow.
3: It's different.
4: Yeah. It's different.
3: Wow.
4: Yeah. But I feel like a lot of, I mean, all eight of the guys that are in it have that kind of.
0: Yeah, and I haven't really, power. I don't really know a lot about or haven't seen much of Caminero.
4: He can hit him.
0: Yeah, apparently.
1: I think he runs out of gas.
4: Oh.
1: Caminero.
4: Prediction.
1: Yeah. I do. I think he's got a real long, big swing. I think he gets tired. And
4: who would win in a home run derby between me, Scott, and Tom?
1: Are you hitting it out of the ballpark or the infield?
4: Well, maybe they would
3: put up like one of those orange.
4: Further than the infield.
3: Those orange snow fences out there?
4: Yeah.
3: Put up one of those.
4: Put one of those orange snow fences.
3: Like did in the Astrodome for Spanish Bears, too.
4: And T-Mac. Because we're the only non-former professional.
0: Does somebody have to homer to win the derby?
4: I feel like
0: because I'm not
4: someone
0: sure
4: would have to hit one.
0: Would be able to accomplish that.
4: I feel like we could yank one down the line if we got lucky.
0: No.
1: No. No.
4: We could. How about aluminum bat?
3: No.
0: No.
4: Jeez.
1: I don't think so.
4: T-Mac, are you hearing this?
1: I don't think so.
4: They're dissing us.
1: I mean, I think we have to figure out how to make this happen.
0: I think
1: right,
0: T-Mac
1: Ben?
0: Would win.
4: Do you?
0: If you just did, yeah, I kind of think he probably would win. That's my guess.
3: Well, who hits the golf ball the farthest? It's pretty much the same swing.
4: I mean,
0: well, does it have to go in a straight line?
4: Yeah, it's a pair.
3: You're talking about a slice.
0: Yeah, I mean,
1: that's the question: is are any of the balls going to be fair?
0: Yeah,
1: there's the question.
4: Wow,
0: no idea.
1: I'm sorry. Are we hurting your feelings?
4: No. I'm just curious. I don't know. I'm not saying I would win.
1: I think it would be a challenge.
4: Feel like we're a little bit more athletic than you're giving us credit for. But
0: yeah, I think Tom would win in the singles and doubles derby. But I don't think the three of us should engage in a home run derby. I think that's a bad idea.
4: Let's make it happen.
0: That is social media embarrassment right there.
4: It could very well be.
1: Oh, there'll be. We don't have to film it.
4: You call it social media embarrassment. I call it content.
0: Yeah, exactly.
4: It's all the same.
0: Exactly.
4: It's all good. All right, guys.
3: Thanks for having me.
4: Yeah, you know.
3: Really enjoyed it.
4: This whole week. It's just.
1: Murph,
0: well, you know
1: fun.
0: What was weird? Today, and I do this, when I record the manager's show, I always say out loud, and it doesn't go out over the air, but I'll say, okay, this is for Wednesday.
4: Mm-hmm.
0: And I start recording. And they take that off at the station, right? They edit it down. Or maybe you do. Somebody does. And today was the first day when I said, oh, it's Friday. We're starting a series on a Friday. It's like the proper rhythm of the baseball season.
4: Yeah.
0: This trip has been really weird in that sense, that we started a series on a Saturday, played through Monday, started a series on a Tuesday. Like, we don't know where we are.
4: Guess what's going to happen next Friday?
0: You're going to do
4: no game. There's no game next Friday.
0: Not my problem,
4: again.
0: Pal.
4: I know, because you'll be gone at that point. But you know what's not my problem? Tomorrow.
0: Yes.
4: Tomorrow's not my problem. Good luck with the pre- and post-game
0: show.
4: Can't
0: wait.
1: Why are you
4: fun
1: looking
4: on your
1: at
4: trip
1: me?
4: For the next 2 days.
3: Have fun on your trip.
4: I'm going to. Thank you.
1: Enjoy.
4: Thank you very much.
3: Watch
4: all right,
3: out for
4: boys.
3: Bears.
1: See you later in your suite.
4: See you
1: all
4: later.
1: Of us.
4: It's a party in my suite.
3: Thanks for having me, guys.
4: It's not a work day tomorrow, so we can go all night. All right, thank you, guys. We're going to take a quick break here on the show, but I've got a little bit more still to do. Be right back with some out-of-town scores, and we'll hear from manager Don Mattingly as well. That's all coming up right here on the Phillies Radio Network.
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23: 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Tonight, Phillies managed just the 2 runs, so that means Philadelphia Insurance Company is donating $200 to Phillies charities. It was 2 runs, 4 hits, an error for the Phillies, 10 runs on 8 hits, 1 error for the Tigers. The win goes to Jack Flaherty. He improves to 3-8 on the year. Tim Mazza takes the loss. He is 2-3. No save in the game. It took 2 hours and 32 minutes to play in front of 34,084 watching baseball and fireworks here tonight in Detroit. Elsewhere in the National League East, the Yankees and the Nationals finally underway in Washington, D.C. Bottom of the 4th inning, the Yankees with a 2-1 lead in that one. Ben Rice hit a solo home run, his 29th of the year, so I think that moves him into 2nd place in all of baseball behind Kyle Schwarber. The Red Sox and Mets also with a late start in New York. The Red Sox didn't get to New York until 5 o'clock this afternoon for a 7-10 game. They delayed the game till 7:50, so they're in the top of the 7th right now. The Red Sox with a 2-1 lead in that one. Braves and Cardinals, top of the 4th. They are in a rain delay, and no score in that one as they sit in the 4th inning. And the Marlins, they finally lost a game. The Guardians beat them tonight, 3-2, the final. Chase DeLauder hit a 2-run home run for the Guardians in that one. We'll take another quick break. When we come back, we'll hear from Don Mattingly on tonight's loss here in Detroit. That's coming up on the other side. Stay with us on the Phillies Radio Network.
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23: Welcome back to Phillies Playback, and for every Phillies home run hit this season, Hatfield Quality Meats is donating 100 pounds of food to Phil Abundance. Phillies did get a home run off the bat of Derek Hill tonight, so that means 100 pounds of food to Phil Abundance, courtesy of Hatfield Quality Meats. Derek Hill was in the game tonight because right before the game, Justin Crawford was scratched. He was listed with a sore left knee, and that was the reason for him not being there after the game. Don Mattingly asked about that.
16: Yeah, he just slipped in the outfield doing some drill work, and yeah, had some knee soreness. We'll see where it goes. He felt better as the game went on. Long as he wakes up good, we'll probably be careful with him, but we'll see how he is tomorrow. If he wakes up sore or swelling, then they'd probably do some imaging. But yeah, it wasn't worth trying to push him through there tonight.
17: Was there any consideration to giving Nola the heart of the order there, third time through?
16: Well, that's one I'll probably lose a little sleep over. There was definitely consideration the way he was going. But where his pitch count was third time through, trying to really get, start off the lefty there and really kind of force him into the pinch hits. Not force him, but either make him leave Carpenter or force the pinch hit. I didn't really count on the walks, but yeah.
18: What do you think was working for Nola tonight?
16: I thought his mix was good. The breaking ball was good, change-ups. Felt like he threw enough fastballs in there to keep him off balance, so he had a good mix going.
19: What does it say about Derek Hill that he comes in late because of a late scratch and then does what he does?
16: No, Derek's a pro, and this guy's always ready. And that's one thing we've kind of really appreciated of, the kind of teammate he is, too, with the other guys, how he's fit in. But, he's ready for any situation we kind of give him. He's out following the game, and he knows where his spots are. So for him to jump in like that, he's seen what happened to Craw, and I think right away he probably went into game mode.
19: He's got better power than probably people would think. Most speedy guys don't, but he can drive the ball.
16: No, Derek's he's moved around a lot and kind of turned into that extra outfielder that's, bangs lefties a little bit, but we're seeing him swing the bat good against righties at times. So he's been a nice addition for us.
18: We obviously talked a lot about the lefty relievers. Just how would you assess the bullpen overall right now?
16: I'm okay with the bullpen overall. Obviously, the lefties is something that concerns you. You feel like as you get moving that you need, lefties to be able to get the good hitting lefties out. So that's one of the areas that, and Mays has really been pretty good. We do think Alvy's going to get going. We're going to get him going. But obviously it hasn't been, the strength for us so far out there.
23: That was Don Mattingly talking after tonight's 10-2 loss. Phillies will get another chance at these Tigers, the Red Hot Tigers, tomorrow night. First pitch is at 6:10 here at Comerica Park, which means we will be on the air at 5:35 with another edition of Phillies on Deck presented by The Score Bet. But that is going to do it for us here tonight. Phillies lose it 10-2. Tomorrow, Christopher Sanchez on the mound facing Casey Mize, the right-hander for Detroit. And you can listen to it right here on the Phillies Radio Network. Our thanks to Al Rosenberg, engineering here in our booth, Luke Nichols back in our studios, and I'm Greg Murphy saying thanks for listening, and we'll talk to you tomorrow right here on the Phillies Radio Network.
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1: 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And we're your soundtrack for the weekend. From the Sunbury Motor Studio, this is Eagle 107.

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Here at

0: You know the people behind the voices you hear every day on Eagle 107. 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
1: 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That's what it's here for. And this is Eagle 107.

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0: You know the people behind the voices you hear every day on Eagle 107. 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

0: Eagle 107 with classic rock from the Sunbury Motors studio, including Candlebox, and I'm Lynn Hall. And that song came out in 1993. It was written by their frontman Kevin Martin as a tribute to Andrew Wood of the band Mother Love Bone and other friends who had passed away from heroin overdoses. Went to number 18 on the Billboard Hot 100 in 1993. 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And Simple Minds is in the news. We'll talk about them too.
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0: You know the people behind the voices you hear every day on Eagle 107. 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

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I'm Lynn Hall, Simple Minds and Alive and Kicking. That came out in 1985 on their album Once Upon a Time, and that album is coming out again on Blu-ray audio August 21st. Has a new Atmos mix, new Atmos and 5.1 mixes of Don't You Forget About Me, plus a selection of 12-inch remixes. And this is something different, an instrumental mix of the whole entire album. Cool stuff there. 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Here's Clapton.

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The Rock and Roll Fantasy Camp going to celebrate the 40th anniversaries of Van Halen's 5150 and Rat's Dancing Undercover with a camp out in Hollywood. It runs November 12th through the 15th. Van Halen bassist Michael Anthony and Rat guitarist Warren DeMartini will be counselors, along with Night Ranger's Brad Gillis and all-star drummer Kenny Aronoff. Here is Van Halen.

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0: Classic rock from the Sunbury Motors Studio. 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I'm Lynn Hall with the Flock of Seagulls. 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And the afternoon is on the way with Bad Company, James Taylor and J.D. Souther, Steppenwolf, and Rush.
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I'm Lynn Hall. 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

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I'm Lynn Hall. 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Contact them today about ductless air conditioning to stay cool all summer. We have the Philadelphia Phillies later on this afternoon. Second of the three-game series with the Detroit Tigers, 5:35 is the pregame. Your first pitch is 6:10 this evening. Thanks to sponsors including Strange Knox Magazine, Sunbury Motors, E.H. Kleckner, Penn's Tavern, and J.J. Powell. Here's Linkin Park.

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0: 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You and I have one more hour to spend together this Saturday afternoon. We will share music from Pink Floyd, Survivor, and Boz Scaggs. 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

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I'm Lynn Hall, and our weekend is sponsored by Bloom Heating. 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

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The fireworks soundtrack will be on 94KX. 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
2: I want to tell you a story about the house in blue. 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

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Everybody funny.

0: Nirvana on Eagle 107. I'm Lynn Hall with classic rock from the Sunbury Motors studio. 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Contact them today about ductless air conditioning to stay cool all summer. Thanks for taking me with you on this Saturday. Rob Sender's next. He is REO, George Harrison, and Donnie Iris. The Phillies later on. Enjoy the rest of the day. We'll talk tomorrow morning around 11.
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Well, Mr. Iris says love is like a rock. I am not going to disagree. All right, you've got the song. You've got a seven-song superset going on. And Saturday afternoon, Eagle 107, Rob Center here. Of course, I'm a Phillies fan. There is one more weekend of Phillies baseball before the All-Star break. We'll talk about it later. Here's Lou Reed.

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A hustle here and a hustle there. New York City is the place where they said, hey, babe, take a walk.

Sugar Plum Fairy came and hit the streets, looking for soul food and a place to eat. Went to the Apollo, you should have seen him go, go, go. They said, hey, sugar, take a walk on the wild side. I said, hey, babe, take a walk on the wild side.

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Now, I've asked the question before. What do you think? Do you prefer him as a singer or a producer? Which one is better? I'm going with producer, but I love his music anyway. Todd Rundgren, Eagle 107 from the Sunbury Motors Studio. Yeah, Phillies baseball today and tomorrow. Well, tonight and tomorrow against the Tigers in Detroit before they come home for the All-Star game. Phillies have five All-Stars, but the game against the Tigers tonight starts with coverage of Phillies on deck at 5:35 at a 6:10 first pitch. 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

0: You got your Hall, you got your Oats, you've got more classic rock on the way as 4 o'clock arrives. Let's do some Fleetwood Mac, U2, Queen, Bruce Springsteen, all sounds pretty good. Let's do some fireworks tonight, shall we? Sunbury Celebration there down in the 4th Street Plaza area. There you go. All right, fireworks tonight about 9:30. 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

It's Queen Eagle 107, of course, the classic lineup with Freddie, the current lineup, we'll call it that, with Adam Lambert doing lead vocals. Looks like it may be done. Adam's off doing his own thing, and the guys from Queen are getting older and saying, well, maybe we don't need to continue to perform.

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All right, back to 1981. For the longest time, I felt like that was Steve Winwood's only big hit single. You got him. You got Eagle 107, Ark of a Diver stuff there. And, of course, as we celebrate kids all month long with Knoebels Amusement Resort, even here on the weekend, you can still get your good deed trackers done and filled in and sent to us. 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It's all right there. 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

0: With Aerosmith, Eagle 107, Phillies Tigers coverage starts in the next hour at 5:35 in Detroit. But before we get there, would you like more classic rock? 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

hopefully that is not what the Phillies do as they play the Tigers again today. 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Phillies on deck. Phillies, Tigers, Eagle 107 coming up later in the hour. And Steely Dan now for a Saturday evening.

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3: And a pleasant good evening to you from Comerica Park in Detroit. Scott Fransky with you, filling in for Greg Murphy on this edition of Phillies on Deck, presented by The Score Bet, proud partner of the Philadelphia Phillies. Glad to have you along with us on this Saturday night. Beautiful night for baseball here in Detroit as the Phillies look to pull even in the series after a 10-2 loss last night to the Red Hot Tigers, who have now won six games in a row coming into tonight's contest. The Phillies will send left-hander Christopher Sanchez to the mound. Sanchez looking to bounce back after a career worst start his last time out. And he'll be opposed by right-hander Casey Mize, who's had a very solid season, although not quite all-star caliber as he was last year. He will go to the mound tonight for the Tigers, looking to pitch them to their seventh straight victory. The Tigers have been red hot. They've won 9 of 10 overall and 22-12, the record over their last 34 games. That is the best record in the American League since June the 1st. Obviously, the Phillies hit and miss on this road trip, and in a big way. The Phillies seem to have no in-between. They've had some big lopsided losses. They've had some close victories as well, well-pitched games in there. But all in all, it's added up to a 3-4 record so far on this road trip. Coming up on the show, we'll hear from Don Mattingly. He'll talk to us a little bit about his decision last night to pull Aaron Nola from the game. It also gives us some news regarding Trey Turner, who is in the lineup, but maybe not 100% right now. We'll get into that with the manager coming up. When we come back, we'll take a little deeper dive into the pitching matchup and have a look at tonight's starting lineups. That's when Phillies on Deck continues right after this.
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3: Back here on Phillies on Deck, presented by the Scorebet, proud partner of the Philadelphia Phillies. The pitching matchup tonight, we mentioned at the outset, Christopher Sanchez for the Phillies. Casey Mize, a former number one overall draft pick, on the mound tonight for the Tigers. Let's start with Christopher Sanchez, coming off a career where start, he gave up 9 runs in 3 and a third innings his past time out against the Kansas City Royals. Now, since 2024, Christopher Sanchez has given up 4 or more runs in 16 different starts. Now, in the starts after that, he's been exceptional. An 11-0 record for him, a 1.76 ERA, and an opponent's batting average of .214. Meanwhile, the Phillies have gone 14-2 in those 16 games. So Christopher Sanchez generally bounces back pretty well. It'll be his final appearance on the mound before the All-Star game on Tuesday night in Philadelphia, and he may very well be on the mound to start that one for the National League. 10-4 on the year, .262 ERA. He's faced Detroit one other time in his career, and he pitched 8 scoreless innings against them in August of 2025. Meanwhile, Casey Mize has only faced the Phillies once in his career. That was way back in 2024. Phillies won that game 8-1. Casey Mize, despite 2 trips to the injured list so far this season, he's been pretty solid. He's got an ERA under 3. He's one of 3 starters in the American League, along with Dylan Cease and Cam Schlittler, to post a .275 ERA, and so far, and to do so in at least 13 starts. But again, not as many starts for Mize so far. He's been on the IL twice with some right adductor inflammation, but he's been pitching pretty well of late, coming off a win over the Rangers his last time out. No major changes for the Phillies lineup tonight. Again, Derek Hill is in that lineup, not Justin Crawford. He will bat ninth. As for the Tigers, Matt Vierling, the former Philly, will lead off and play center field. Kevin McGonigal, the Delco native, he'll be at third base tonight, batting second. And one other note, Hao Yu Lee is going to hit seventh for the Tigers. Former Phillies farmhand, once traded for Michael Lorenzen. Hao Yu Lee at second base tonight, hitting seventh for the Tigers. We'll take a timeout. When we come back, Kevin Stocker will get us our RAV4 things to know. That's after this on the Phillies Radio Network.
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3: Welcome back to Phillies on Deck. 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Number one, Christopher Sanchez, starting tonight, is coming off the worst start of his Major League Baseball career. 9 earned runs over 3 1/3 innings pitched versus the Royals on Monday. Well, that's really hard to believe, but Christopher has allowed more runs in his last 5 starts than he had given up in his first 14 starts this season. He will be looking to get back on track for sure. Number two, Detroit has won 6 games in a row, shooting for their 7th tonight. Well, how are they doing it? Well, one way is the offense, who has really utilized the long ball with MLB high 63 dingers since June 1st. That's 34 games. They have hit at least one home run in each of the last 9 contests. That's 19 home runs. They are a slug team for sure. Number three, the Phillies have their own long ball hitters as well. Kyle Schwarber leads Major League Baseball with 32 home runs. Only 5 National League players have ever had more home runs prior to the All-Star break. Barry Bonds, Mark McGwire, Luis Gonzalez, Matt Williams, and Sammy Sosa. That is really good company for Kyle Schwarber. Number four, Derek Hill continues to impress. Derek, in 21 games since June 13th, after being acquired by the Phillies from the White Sox, he is hitting .356 with an OPS of .983. Well, on this current road trip alone, he is 6 for his last 12. He's got a double, home run, 2 RBI, and 3 runs. And as a late addition to the lineup last night, he was 3 for 3 with a home run. The guy likes to play. The kid has been great, and he is back in there tonight. There you go. That's the RAV 4 Things to Know. Let's take another quick break, but when we come back, it'll be Scott Fransky's conversation with Don Mattingly. That's straight ahead on the Phillies Radio Network.
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3: Welcome back to Phillies on Deck on this Saturday afternoon here at Comerica Park in Detroit. And Don Mattingly joining us as always. And Don, you said after the game last night, you might lose a little sleep over the decision to pull Aaron Nola when you did. Did you lose some sleep over it? Did you think a lot about it tonight or last night?
23: I definitely thought a lot about it. It was that spot, right, where it's either going to run him through Green and Carpenter. Thinking back, I still was kind of at that point. He's at 85 or 84 at 5 pitches. He's probably not getting through that inning. I'm going to have to bring somebody into traffic if he doesn't get through it quickly. And really looked at it like I'd rather give Mays the clean inning. Wanted to get Green out, the first guy with the lefty. Walked him. And then we had Carpenter, and Veerling didn't really bother me because we felt like he put him on the ground, he walks him. I thought about it. It's one of those things for me, Scott, that you think through it, you make a decision. If it works, you go, oh, that was good. And when it doesn't work, you're like, man, I should have left Nola in. And that's kind of where you go with that. So You know, obviously we thought about it. It wasn't like something we just out of the blue we're going to go there. But yeah, when you look back and it didn't work, you're like, I could have did it a little differently. Could have let him go through green, and then go through the first baseman, and then see where we're at that point. So yeah, I thought about it.
0: All right, all that aside, talk about Nola's results last night, because I thought he had a really, really good changeup. He seems like he's progressing in the right direction for you.
23: He is. I think that's, for me, I'm going to say that's three in a row. The one at home where he's four innings of just swing and miss all over the place, and then it kind of fell apart. I mean, his stuff was good that night, and he may have ran out of gas or whatever happened against Pittsburgh there. Then his last one was good, and then this one's good. So you start to build like, okay, Knowles is kind of getting to be back to being himself and doing this.
0: I know you want Christopher Sanchez to get back to being himself. Do you look at last week as really just a blip on the radar?
23: I do. I think with Christopher, you always feel like he's going to go out and keep you in a game, and not only keep you in a game, but kind of halfway dominate it when he's throwing the ball well. Expected tonight. I think he'll be fired up to bounce back after that one. I expect to pitch well.
0: Trey Turner, I want to talk to you about him, because obviously it looks like he's not moving great out there. I know you rested him earlier this week. You said he had a little lower body soreness or however exactly you described it. But what's going on with Trey right now? Is he okay?
23: Trey's okay. He's got some hamstring tightness, and that's what we were kind of cautious with. You know, everybody thinks he's good enough to play. He thinks he's good enough to play. We've asked him to be cautious, that's for sure. So, like, when he's hitting the ball, we're not asking him to go 110% down the line where he's going to blow this thing out 2 days before the break. So we've definitely asked him to be cautious. We feel like he's healthy. He feels like he's healthy and playable. So that's kind of where it's at.
0: I guess as a manager, you ride that line, right? You say, well, should I just sit him? Should I just kind of knock this out? Or do I sort of lean on his experience and say he's healthy enough to play?
23: Yeah, I trust Trey to play. And we've seen it in where we were at last, Cincinnati. Once he does get on, he gets moving. He can stay under control and still runs better than pretty much everybody else. So that part we don't worry about. You worry about the burst and him trying to go too hard. And that's where you lean on the experience of him being through it and knows how to stay under control.
0: All right, no manager's show tomorrow. I know that brings a smile to your face, but the reason I'm bringing it up today, it's our last show before the All-Star break, and you and I haven't talked about it, but you're going to serve as a coach for the All-Star team for the National League in the home ballpark in Philadelphia. I know you've talked in the last couple of weeks about how much your son is looking forward to all the festivities. Just what kind of a thing do you think it's going to be for you to be a part of it come Tuesday night?
23: I think it's going to be fun. Obviously, being in our home ballpark makes it more fun. Louis is the main attraction, though, honestly. It's like taking your kids to Disney, right? Does any of us really want to go and stand in line for 45 minutes when you got a chance to get some time off? But you go for your kids. This was one of those I was up in the air with just because, more than anything, I was on the other side. I was on Toronto's staff in the World Series against the Dodger staff and the Dodgers, and I was like, this feels a little funny, and I know it's an exhibition, but when I take that back to the house and Louis says, oh, we get to be at on the field, and I'm like, I guess we're doing the All-Star game.
0: Yeah, you can't get out of it then. No. Don, well, I hope you enjoy it. Hope Louis enjoys it, more importantly than that.
23: All right, thanks, Scott.
0: Don Mattingly joining us here on the show. We'll take time out. I have more for you coming up right after this.
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3: Back here in Detroit, wrapping up on this edition of Phillies on Deck. Phillies and the Tigers coming up in just a bit. 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Experience the power of physical therapy. Justin Crawford said to be feeling better after being a late scratch from last night's lineup with left knee soreness. Not in the lineup tonight, but manager Don Mattingly doesn't think it's anything serious. And as you heard a few moments ago from the skipper, Trey Turner is in the lineup tonight, but not running at full steam right now because of some hamstring issues. Something to keep an eye on as the Phillies head towards the All-Star break. The Phils 3-4 thus far on this 9-game road trip. And to close out this edition of the pregame show on a Saturday, we take a listen back on the week that was in Phillies baseball, beginning with an Independence Day win to start the trip. Enjoy, everyone.
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26: Pitch. This ball's hammered toward left field. It's up in the air. Back goes Collins. He's not going to get there. That ball is gone. That away JT as he hits his sixth home run of the season.
27: Pitch swung on, hit high and deep. Center field. Back is Thomas. He's looking up and it's gone. And Alec Boehm with a blast to the left of the batter's eye in center field. And for Boehm, it's his 11th of the year. And the Phillies riding the long ball tonight in Kansas City. They've got a 4-1 lead, their third homer of the night.
28: With a win today, the Phillies can move 12 games over 500 for the first time this season. And they're going to turn to Aaron Nola to try and get that job done here this afternoon.
27: Moving in a fly ball right center field. That's trouble. That's going to be in for a base hit. And it's a double for Thomas. And Witt scores from first. And it's 1-0 Royals.
28: Curveball hit hard right center field. That's going to be in for a base hit. Massey with a single to right center, and it's 2-0 Royals.
26: I got a chance, Scott.
28: Go get it.
26: No, it's just short.
28: And Schreiber's pitch. Stubbs hits one right back at the pitcher. He's got it. Throws it low to second. The throw to first, not in time. And Stott will score as Stubbs able to beat it out. Swing and a miss. He got it. Big curveball from Aaron Nola, who finishes by striking out the side. Swung on. It's big trouble. It's going to go all the way to the wall. Witt will score. Thomas in the third. And there is your knockout punch from Perez. The Phillies will try to win the series here over the Royals. And they've got, well, the guy they think is the right guy on the mound to do just that. Christopher Sanchez. Next pitch. Swung on. Hit in the air. Deep center field. To the track. Look it up. And it's off the wall. It's a ringing double for Alec Boehm. And it's a 1-0 Phillies lead. And it's ripped into left field. That's going to be a base hit for the Sosa. Lofton scores in 3-1 Royals on the single by Marte. Hill is back at the wall, and he jumps, and it is gone. And
27: and it's an opposite field 3-run home run as that ball kept carrying, and the Royals have exploded for 6 runs off of Christopher Sanchez here in the first inning.
26: Amen at Christmas.
0: Swing and a miss by Sot. And this one is thankfully finally over.
26: Yes.
27: Royals score in every inning. Only the second time in franchise history the Phillies have allowed runs in every single inning of a game. Schwarber rips it deep right field. It's on its way. What a rocket on a 3-0 green light.
0: People everywhere turning off the radio. They don't know what they're saying.
27: Deep left field. Sosa back at the wall out of room. It's gone. And a first ball swinging Eugenio Suarez.
26: No, I have nowhere to be. I could go back to the bar. They've got some really good bourbon.
27: Swing and a miss. He struck him out. And Zach Wheeler tonight matches his career high with 14 strikeouts. What a performance by the all-star Zach Wheeler. Rincones will score. Crawford off to the races. He's around second. He's heading for third. And he'll be in there with a slide.
0: And he used his Blue Jay slider to get him out there.
26: Arch, going back, Arch to the track, look it up, and it's gone. Those opponents, and this ball is out of here. Second home run of the inning for the Reds. That's a 2-run shot. The Reds are going to jump up 5-2. Kelly David Cruz gets around third. He does a stupid little dance. Another high fly ball toward right. Otis going back. Guess what, folks? That's the third home run of the inning. Uh-oh. Yeah, it's gone. That one's 10 rows back. The fourth home run of the inning and the third home run in a row for the Reds and against Tanner Banks.
0: And it's a dribbler to the right of the mound. Loved by Lauder.
26: Keep going.
0: First. And that's the ballgame.
27: Well, the Reds ride a big homer night to victory here in game 2 over the Phils. 2-2. Here's the pitch. Swinging a ground ball towards second. Stott has it. Underhand flip to Turner to get the force out there. And the leadoff walk doesn't come back to hurt Luzardo. 7 brilliant innings on the mound tonight for the Phillies all-star left-hander Jesus Luzardo. 1-0. Swinging a ball. Ripped to right. That's a base hit. Past the dive of Arroyo. Into right. Hill's coming home. Marte's throw is up the line. And Crawford delivers. An RBI single here in the 8th to put the Phillies on the board. It's 1-0. Duran with the first pitch. Swinging a bouncing ball. Left side. Boehm gloves it. Letter high. Throw to first. Is in time as Harper digs it out. And the ball game is over. And the Phillies deliver their league best 11th shutout win of the season with a 1-0 win tonight.
26: Breaking ball in the air, deep left center field.
27: On the run is Green to the track. Looking up at the wall, it's gone. Into the bullpen and Derek Hill.
26: Those pitches had a lot to say,
0: guys.
27: Pretty well hit. Marsh back at the track, looking up at the wall, it's gone. Into the bullpens as well. And it's a 2-run opposite field home run for Kevin McGonigal off his childhood team.
0: Hold on, line to left center field. That's in for a base hit. The Tigers are going to have the lead.
27: It's deep and it's going all the way to the wall. And one hops against the fence. 2 more runs are going to score. Alvin's on his way to third. He's there with a stand-up 2-run triple.
0: Belted left center field. Marsh going back, looking up. It's gone.
27: Torkelson gets in on the party, and the rout is on. It's 10-2 Tigers.
26: Are they playing
0: well? No.
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3: From Comerica Park in Detroit, Michigan tonight, it's the middle game of this three-game series as the Philadelphia Phillies continue their road trip when they take on the red-hot Detroit Tigers. Good evening, everyone, and welcome to a beautiful Saturday night for baseball here in the Motor City. Scott Fransky with you alongside Kevin Stocker. Al Rosenberg is our engineer in the booth as tonight the Phillies, with a record of 52-43, take on the Tigers that have recovered after their tough start. They're 44-50, and they're starting to gain ground in the American League Central Division. That's because they've won 6 in a row, 9 of the last 10, and 22 of the last 34. Tonight they'll have right-hander Casey Mize on the mound. He'll go up against presumed National League All-Star starter Christopher Sanchez, who goes for his 11th win and looking to bounce back after a career worst outing his last time out in Kansas City. Lineup card exchange about to happen at home plate. We'll get to those starting lineups in the first pitch of tonight's ballgame. It's game number 96 on the season. We'll have it for you next here on the Phillies Radio Network.
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3: 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For the Phillies, Trey Turner leads off. He'll play shortstop. Batting second, the DH is Kyle Schwarber. Bryce Harper will hit third and play first base and batting cleanup. The left fielder is Brandon Marsh. Alec Bohm at third base will bat fifth. Bryson Stott, the second baseman, hits sixth. Batting seventh for the Phillies will be JT Realmuto. He'll do the catching. Batting eighth, Gabriel Rinconas Jr. He's in right field. And the center fielder tonight is Derek Hill. He will bat ninth. So again, it's Turner, Schwarber, Harper, Marsh, Bohm, Stott, Realmuto, Rinconas, and Hill. On the mound for the Phillies, of course, left-hander Christopher Sanchez. Here's the lineup that the Tigers will run out against him. For manager A.J. Hinch, it'll be Matt Vierling leading off. The former Philly plays center field. Batting second at third base, Kevin McGonigal. Dylan Dingler is back in the starting lineup. He'll serve as the DH tonight and bat third and hitting cleanup at first base, Spencer Torkelson. Riley Green is the left fielder. He bats fifth, batting sixth, and doing the catching. It's Eduardo Valencia. Hao Yu Lee at second base will bat seventh. Batting eighth in right field is Ben Malgeri. And Zach McKinstry, the shortstop, he bats ninth. So again, Vierling, McGonigal, Dingler, Torkelson, Green, Valencia, Lee, Malgeri, and McKinstry. And on the mound is right-hander Casey Mize. And on this draft day, we remember Casey Mize, a former number one overall pick in the draft.
26: Yeah, he's been pitching really well as of late as well. 4-5, 2.64. This is brought to you by SEPTA, by the way. 13 starts. Was an all-star last year. Four quality pitches. Four-seam, split, slider, and a sinker. Really works around the zone against all of his hitters. Selective in the use of the four-seamer. Likes the slider and split. Brought to you by SEPTA. SEPTA brings us all together.
3: First pitch missing to Trey Turner, high and wide, and we are underway right on time at 6:11 here in Detroit. Next pitch, that one is in for strikes, is Vic Carapazza. It's 1-1 to Turner. He's batting 237 with 10 homers. Stands in the right-hand batter's box and takes the next pitch up high. Two balls and a strike now to Turner. He's 5-for-25. That's a 200 average on this road trip, and he's 0 for his last 8. Standing at the plate right now. A swing and a miss. Slider. 2-2 the count. Mize went 14-6 last year in his 28 starts for the Tigers. He winds up in the 2-2 on the way, and he bounces that one well out in front of the plate. And it's 3 balls, 2 strikes. A nice night here, 83 degrees at the start. The lights are on. Plenty of sunshine as well, still over the just about the entire playing surface. The 3-2 now, and that's high. It's ball four. So a leadoff walk for Turner. He's aboard.
26: Well, let's hit those keys to the game real quick. Against Smythe, I think he's a fly ball pitcher. He's always been kind of known that way. And he stays out of the middle of the plate, so be very selective offensively. And the home run ball has really been carrying the Detroit offense, so Christopher needs to keep that ball down. This is brought to you by James Hardy. Hardy Siding is America's number one brand of siding.
3: That'll bring up Kyle Schwarber, 0-for-3 last night with a walk. As the DH hits in the number two spot as usual, first pitch from Mize is up high for a ball. And it's 1 ball and no strikes. Pretty stark difference. The top of the order versus the bottom of the order on this road trip. And in fact, the top two-thirds of the order versus the bottom third. The pitch swung on. It's popped up a mile high, but it's on the infield. Coming in the shortstop, McKinstry behind the mound. He'll make the catch for out number one. The top six spots in the Phillies batting order is hitting 181 on the road trip with a 566 OPS. That's regardless of who is in those batting order positions, but it's generally the same players: Turner, Schwarber, Harper, Marsh, Bohm, and Stott. The bottom three, whoever they might be, hitting .315 with a .902 OPS on this trip. So it's bottom heavy. And here's Harper, another fellow former number one overall pick, as the throw over to first, the Chase Turner back head first.
26: How many times do we talk about getting production from the bottom of the lineup? Usually you want that in conjunction with the top.
3: Not all by itself. Yeah. Here's the pitch. And Harper takes down low. And Harper is 0 for his last 22. He had a hit in his first at-bat of the road trip. And he's 0 for 22 since then. So 1 for 23 over the last seven games. The pitch, it's up and away. And he's got a 2-0 count right here against Casey Mize. Bryce Harper, a .318 career average against those who were also selected number one overall in his career. The pitch. And that one is a strike over the outside edge. Harper's longest offer in his major league career is 0 for 24. And that happened in the 2024 season. The pitch. And that's outside. 3-1. His average down to .258 now with 20 homers and 57 runs batted in. They've got McKinstry, the shortstop, straight up the middle against him. McConigal, the third baseman, well off the line. The pitch swung on, fouled back. Boy, he had a center cut fastball at 95. I mean, right down the middle. And he fouls it back.
26: It's in these modes. Now, at the beginning of the year, Harper was kind of doing the same thing, fouling balls straight back. We always felt as hitters, that's a just miss on that fastball. You're just getting under it. And he can go through these streaks, though, where kind of like he is now, where he's just doing that consistently.
3: Waiting on a 3-2, Turner leads at first, Mize the stretch, and the pitch. And it's fouled away again. Off to our left. Still 3-2 to Harper. Tigers in the full home white uniforms. Great classic looking uniform, white with the blue piping around the neckline and down the track of buttons in the center of the jersey. The pitch. Swung on. Ground ball through the right side. That's a base hit. Almost hit Trey Turner. He'll still make it around second and head for third as Harper slides in at second with a double.

0: in at the corners. First and third against Marsh. It's Torkelson at first base. McGonigal is at third tonight. Howie Lee, the second baseman, he guards the hole. He's back at second. 1-0, the pitch. And it's up high. It's 2-0. Outfield today for the Tigers. Green in left. Vierling in center field. And Jerry in right. Two and oh count for Brandon Marsh, the pitch. And he swings and bounces it to first. Turner breaks a hard step but has to stop. With Torkelson in around the cutout, he checks the runner, holds him there, and Marsh unable to get that runner home.
1: Yeah. Your idea as a hitter there has to be up the middle. You've got to stay up the middle. They're giving you the hit with everybody back. The last thing you want to do is roll over like that.
0: So it'll be left up to Alec Bohm if the Phillies are to score here in the first. Mize ready in the pitch. Bohm takes. It's down and away. 96-mile-an-hour fastball to Alec. This is off the plate. Bohm hitless last night as well. He's got four hits and 25 at-bats on this trip, but he pops this one up on the infield. Howie Lee is waiting, and he will make the catch. And the Phillies strand two. One hit here in the first, and we'll go to the bottom of the first. It's the Phillies nothing, and the Tigers coming to bat.
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1: Hey, except the starting pitcher scouting report, left-hander Christopher Sanchez, 10-4, 2.62, 19 starts. Of course, he's an all-star, sinker, changeup, and slider. You know, he's third in baseball in strikeouts. Last time against Kansas City, could only muster one. We'll see what he can do today. This brought to you by SEPTA. SEPTA brings us all together.
0: His first pitch is a fastball for a strike on the inside corner to Matt Vierling. 10-4 record for Sanchez with a 2.62 earned run average today. His 20th start of the season. Big deep breath from the left-hander, and the pitch to Vierling is fouled away. He's a little late on that. Matt Vierling batting 198 on the season with five homers. And 30 runs batted in, the former Philly. Lots of Philly connections on this Tigers roster. Talked about quite a few of them last night, including Matt Vierling, former Phil's draftee and farmhand and utility man. The 0-2 pitch, and it's ripped towards right center field. That'll be a base hit. Change up, and Vierling shoots it into right center for a single. And the leadoff man is on for the Tigers.
1: Change up's one of the best change ups in the game. I would say over the last, well, that hit there, even the last game against Kansas City, just could not get the same dive down and away that he typically has. And I would say the same thing right there. That pitch has to be down.

0: Here is Kevin McGonigal. Lefty-lefty matchup here. Bohm is in on the grass by a step. The pitch is a strike called. Starts him with a fastball as well. 286 average with 8 homers. 34 runs batted in for the 21-year-old. The Monsignor Bonner product is coming back home for the All-Star game. Here's the pitch. Swing and a miss. Are we going to give him a ride on the plane?
1: I do not believe so.
0: Oh, okay.
1: Unless it's super quiet. There's been some talk about it.
0: Your seat's empty.
1: Hey, buddy.
0: Throw over to first, and they got him. Veerling is picked off by Sanchez. Great job. As Matt Veerling caught napping at first base, Edwin Moscoso rings him up, and the Tigers will not challenge it.
1: Sometimes you just got to do it yourself. You know, I mean, defense, I think, last game kind of let him down. Here it's a good, quick step off.
0: And a really good job by Harper. He had to reach up high to get that throw and put the tag down on the back. Here's the next pitch to McGonigal, and that just missed down low for a ball. One ball, two strikes. Vic Carapazzo, we mentioned, he's got the plate. He's the crew chief. Moscoso at first. Nick Lentz at second, and Hunter Wendelstedt is at third base. No score, bottom of the first, the pitch bounces in. And the count evens out at 2-2. McGonigal comes into the game with a .395 on base percentage. Homered last night off of Aaron Nola. The pitch swung on, hit in the air, left field, pretty well hit, but Marsh back into his left is there, he's got it. Shy of the track, and there's out number two. Well, the first inning went sideways for Sanchez in Kansas City, and the defense was certainly a part of that. Two potential, one a very potential double play ball behind him, not turned into a double play. There was an error, and Sanchez didn't get defensive help, but didn't help himself out either. And was gone before the fourth inning was out. Here's the pitch to Dylan Dingler, who swings and fouls one at the plate. Dingler has been out of the lineup here the last couple of days. Did not play last night. He's headed to Philly as well. He'll be in the All-Star game. He's got 19 homers and 60 runs batted in, the most of any catcher in baseball. The pitch. It's down and in.
1: He's been banged up a little bit, right? What is it that's... Do you remember what they were saying? They were pretty hush-hush about it. He's a big piece of their team, though, that's for sure.
0: Here's the 1-1 pitch, and he swings and misses. The right-hand batter ends up down on one knee after swinging and missing at that changeup.
1: I think when you see someone go to a knee like that, then you feel pretty good about your changeup.
0: Yeah.
1: Yeah.
0: You've got him a little bit off balance. Uh-huh. The 1-2. And that one is low. 2-2. Two balls, two strikes to Dingler. Sanchez turns into his wind. Here's the pitch. And it's down and in. Went with a 2-2 slider. So the count full. And here's the 3-2. Swing and a miss. He got it. Another changeup. Dingler down on strikes. That'll do it for the Tigers. Here in the home half of the first. No runs, a hit, and nobody left. And after one, no score.
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1: On the mound today, Astros' Peter Lambert versus the Rangers' Kumar Rocker. The Rangers have won 10 of their last 14, but Lambert, he's won 5 games in his last 8 starts. Should be a really good matchup. 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
0: First pitch, a strike at the top of the zone to Bryson Stott to get things going here in the second. No score, swing and a miss. On a fastball over the middle of the plate, and Stott swings through it. He's down to the count 0-2. Stott batting .243. One of the few in this lineup that was in the lineup that day 3 years ago when the Phillies first faced Casey Mize. Next pitch is up high. Mize in that game went 4 1/3. Gave up 4 runs, 3 earned on 9 hits in the game. The pitch is fouled away. One ball, 2 strikes.
1: Casey Mize, one of the things that he's really worked on so much better this year.
0: Pitch is fouled down the plate.
1: And that's a really good splitter away to Stott. That's part of what I was going to say is against left-handed hitters now, he's so much better. He was so bad a couple of years there against lefties. They would just rake him. Now he stays away, away, away. Not only with the split, the slider's away, the fastball's away.
0: Wind up the 1-2. And a swing and a ground ball foul. Pass first down the line. Well, he's done a great job of limiting the home run ball this year as well. By comparison, his home run rate was 1.27 per 9. And he's cut that in half this year. The pitch swung on a miss. Struck him out, and I would imagine that plays into the better success against lefties because they probably did a lot of that home run damage against him last year.
1: No doubt. He's just committed. He got rid of a couple of pitches. He no longer throws a knuckle curveball. He tried to get that going and dropped a cutter. It's 4 pitches, stays away from lefties. He's having success.
0: Here is JT Realmuto with one down, and the pitch to JT is popped up. Foul out of play. The good crowd on hand tonight. Maybe not quite as full as last night when they had fireworks afterwards. But a very pleasant evening.
1: It was fireworks last night. I swear they had 2 or 3 finales. As we were doing the show, I was like, do it again.
0: The pitch. Swing and a ground ball. Over to third, McGonigal up with it. His throw is in time. And Realmuto is retired for the second out. Yeah, they don't have I would say it's a real low fireworks show, wouldn't you? It feels like it's yeah. They don't shoot them up very high.
1: Right. You got to pay more for those.
0: That's cost more. It makes it feel a little bit more intimate, if you will.
1: Is that why they were watering?
0: Yeah, the ivy
1: greenery?
0: The greenery around the batter's eye. They hose it down before the fireworks show. Here's Rinconis with 2 down. And he swings and fouls one back up and over our heads. 0-1 the count. Rinconis hitting 190. The pitch, swing and a miss. Bottom dropped out of that one on him. Splitter. Two gone. And an 0-2 count on the rookie Rinconas. The pitch. Swing and a miss. Another split. Struck him out. 1-2-3 inning for Casey Mize here in the second. Go to the bottom of the second. No score.
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0: First pitch on the way to begin the bottom of the second, missing outside to Spencer Torkelson. Scoreless game. It'll be Torkelson, Green, and Valencia coming up here against Christopher Sanchez. Here's the windup and the lefty's pitch. And that one is in for a strike. He is the presumed National League starter in the All-Star game, I would think.
1: I would think so. Be nice to have a good game today.
0: There's the wind by the lefty and the pitch. And it's another called strike. The last Phillies pitcher to start the All-Star game was Roy Halladay in 2011. The only Phillies pitcher to start the All-Star game in Philadelphia was Curt Simmons, 1952 at Shire Park. 1-2 on Torkelson. Here's the pitch. And that's a called third strike. Got him looking inside corner at the knees, and he wants to challenge the call. I do think it's a strike. And we'll see what the ABS computer says, and it agrees. And Torkelson grimacing and heads to the dugout. Second strikeout for Sanchez.
1: I don't think Dan Baker was the PA announcer in 1952.
0: No, I don't think so. Last of any Major League pitcher to start the All-Star game in their home ballpark, you have to go back 2022. Clayton Kershaw did so at Dodger Stadium. Here's Riley Green, and he swings and pulls it foul on the ground, pass first. As for the All-Star game, apparently, Zach Wheeler said today that Major League Baseball did call about him going to the game and being an All-Star, and he declined that invitation. 0-1 the count. Here's the pitch. Swing and a bouncing ball. Foul.
1: What did they think? Like, what did they think he was going to say? You didn't get on there the first time around. And the second time around, guess what? You didn't get on there even after the comments. So that's just a tremendous amount of disrespect. I'm with Zach, I guess, on that one.
0: Here's the 0-2 pitch. And it's down low. And that was the word that Zach used. One of the reasons why he turned down the invitation. He felt disrespected.
1: I will say that the one thing I know that went through his mind, though, was that because it's in Philadelphia in front of you fans, that's the one reason I could see him considering it.
0: 1-2 pitch, and that's right there for a called third strike. Riley Green looking for something else. And that's the third straight strikeout for Christopher Sanchez. The Dodgers got another All-Star added to their All-Star ledger today. Justin Wobleski was named to the team to replace Chase Burns. I guess that was the presumed Wheeler spot.
1: I guess.
0: Here's Eduardo Valencia. And a swing and a miss by Valencia at the first changeup.
1: It would have been fun, though, if Zach was there and pitching the response from the crowd. Oh, amazing.
0: 0-1, and the pitch. Swing and a miss, and the changeup. Valencia playing in his third major league game. The first two have gone quite well for him. Had a home run in his first major league plate appearance 2 days ago. Last night, drove in the go-ahead run in that decisive sixth inning. Down to the count here, nothing and two. And the pitch. Swing and a foul tip, and JT can't quite hang on. He went to a third straight changeup.
1: Changeup is what gave him trouble against Kansas City. Remember, we were just talking about that. He gave up three home runs against Kansas City. All of those were on the changeup. Now, the three home runs was the first time in his career, but today he's getting the dive on it.
0: The 0-2 offer, and that's inside. Goes with a sinker there, backs him off the plate. Valencia jackknifing out of the way.
1: I feel like it's like the old movie Dodgeball, when it's dodge, duck, dip, dive, and dodge. That's the changeup you want.
0: 1-2. Swing and a foul. Is that a parachute changeup?
1: No, his isn't a parachute.
0: Is it a cotton ball changeup?
1: I don't know what that is.
0: That was the other one he threw out yesterday.
1: I didn't
0: when
1: hear
0: we were
1: that.
0: Talking to
1: oh.
0: him. I believe that's a Caleb Cotham.
1: Oh.
0: Ism.
1: It's this. Okay.
0: 1-2 pitch. Swinging a ground ball towards the middle. Turner to his left. Scoops it. Spins. And he'll throw to first in time to get Valencia. Sides retired. A 1-2-3 inning for Sanchez. We'll go to the third. No score.
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0: I'll bring up Derek Hill to start things in the third inning. Former number one pick of the Tigers. And the pitch from Casey Mize is in there for a called strike. Derek Hill, what a game last night. Three hits. He's the late addition to the lineup. The pitch. Fouled back. Also included a home run. He's hitting .356 since joining the Phillies. Continues to give a lot of praise to the hitting coaches here with the Phillies on some adjustments that he has made since putting on a Phillies uniform. Here's the windup, and the 0-2 pitch way outside. He's been with a lot of teams over quite a few years, has Derek Hill, including here in Detroit where he made his Major League debut. Mize with the wind of the 1-2, and that's down low.
1: Yeah, during that time, you will have different voices, of course, with the hitting instructors. And keep in mind, even though Kevin Long is the hitting coach here, there are many throughout the organization that hit you at some point. Spring training, who knows when.
0: 2-2. And a swing and a ground ball to third. McGonigal backs up. He's got it. Long throw. It's going to pull Torkelson offline. He tried the swipe tag on the speedy Derek Hill, but didn't get it there. And we'll see how they score that. We've seen a couple of throws now from McGonigal at third. It's a little different look. And I don't think Torkelson got him. Yeah. And the Tigers won't challenge. So Hill is on to start the inning. And it'll bring up Trey Turner, who walked in the first. Mize comes set. And the pitch. It's up high. The Phillies in the last 23 innings, going back to the middle game of the series in Cincinnati, they've only scored in three innings. Pitches outside for ball, runners going. Pardon me, the pitch was a called strike.
13: The Philadelphia batter is challenging a called strike.
0: And Derek Hill steals the bag easily on Valencia. And the pitch was also outside. I was right about that.
13: Ball is overturned to a ball. Philadelphia has two challenges remaining.
1: Nice job by Derek to go quickly there.
0: And a 2-0 count now on Turner. And the pitch. He swings and fouls it back. Don Mattingly said on the pregame show today that Turner is not running at full strength, and they've asked him not to run at full strength. He's been dealing with some lower half soreness. Obviously, Trey's had some hamstring issues in the past, and they want him to kind of take it easy. There's a swing and a miss. He says he's good enough to play, but we've definitely seen some instances where he just doesn't run that hard out of the box, and the reason being is because he's been told not to.
1: Right. It's not just the running either. You're seeing it at shortstop. We are.
0: 2-2 the count. And the runner goes again. And the pitch is taken low. The throw to third. And he's safe at third base. McGonigal had to reach and tag. Hunter Wendelstadt called it safe. And we'll see if the Tigers do indeed want to challenge. A.J. Hinch on the bench with a hand held up. And they do not challenge it.
1: Very average jump, really good throw. But one thing about Derek Hill that I'm learning is he's got some late speed, some acceleration into bag. Now he goes in hard head first, and he gets down to that slide really well.
0: So now the Tigers play the infield in. The count full, the payoff pitch swung on, line towards center field. And Vierling in and to his left. He'll make the catch. Hill will tag and score. And so the speed of Derek Hill pays big dividends. An error, two steals, and a sack fly, and the Phillies are on the board 1-0.
1: I think Derek Hill, somebody asked me, it might have been Murph asked me about Derek Hill coming over here and being so good for the Phillies. I just think the Phillies are really good for Derek Hill. They let him be aggressive. The guys in there embraced him quickly. He talked about it with the hitting coaches. We're seeing him at his best right now.
0: Here is Schwarber, and a big swing, no contact for Kyle. Well, that is only the fourth different inning that the Phillies have gotten a run home over the last 23 innings. This would be the 24th, pardon me, as this pitch is fouled off. And I think Derek Hill, of those five runs, Derek Hill, I think, has scored three of them.
1: Yeah.
0: Or four, maybe. Here's the 0-2. Swing and a miss. Struck him out. Schwarber homered in one of those innings. And then the 1-0 game, Hill was a pinch runner and he scored. Last night, Hill scored on the homer.
1: That's
0: he
1: the
0: was
1: fourth
0: one of
1: run.
0: The two runs, and then this one was the fourth.
1: Yep.
0: So of the last five runs scored, Hill has scored four of them. Here's Bryce Harper. And the pitch to Harper. Swing and a miss. Obviously, that's not enough production.
1: Well, he's not playing every day. He's trying.
0: I'm talking about everyone else.
1: Oh, okay.
0: Here's the 0-1. And a swing at a fly ball center field. Back is Vierling a few steps. A lot of room out there. He'll make the catch. And the sides retire. But the Phillies get an unearned run in the inning thanks to an error by McGonigal. And thanks to the feet of Derek Hill. We'll go to the bottom of the third. It's 1-0 Phillies.
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1: Well, it's always a must-see matchup when the Dodgers visit Philly. They'll make their only trip to Citizens Bank Park to take on the Phillies Monday, July 20th at 7:10, and Tuesday, July 21st. And Wednesday, July 22nd, both of those at 6:40 p.m. It's a series you don't want to miss.
0: Hao-Yu Lee is first up for the Tigers, 1-0 Phillies. And the first pitch is a strike to the right-hand batter who came up in the Phillies organization. He's traded a few years back in exchange for Michael Lorenzen. And the pitch to Lee, a swing and a miss. He is from Taipei. And so far hitting .247 with four homers. Two of those homers in his most recent 10 games. Sanchez with that 1-0 lead, the 0-2 pitch. Swung on, line to left field. Marsh coming in and over. Will lean over and make the running grab for the first out. Well, we mentioned this on the pregame show. I think it's a note that bears repeating. Since the start of the 2024 season, Christopher Sanchez, 16 times he's had a start in which he gave up four runs or more, like he did the other day in Kansas City. But what we're focusing on is the start after that. Show just how brief those struggles can be for Sanchez. The first pitch is outside. In the 16 starts after, he is 11-0 with a 1.76 earned run average. And the Phillies are 14-2 in those games. 1-0 pitch, and Algieri takes inside for ball 2-0. And that's the mark of the truly good ones, right? The bad games, it's just a game.
1: Right.
0: The pitch. And that's in for a strike. And they bounce back quickly. Two and one. The windup and the pitch. That's outside. As it gets a little bit later, the shadows lengthen out from the first base side, but they're pretty dull shadows right now. There's some patchy clouds about, some hazy skies up above. So it's not that real bright sunshine. The pitch. Swing and a ground ball back in third. Backhand Bohm plants, throws, and it's too high for Harper. And it gets by him, but it won't be an extra base for Malgeri. And that'll probably be ruled a base hit.
1: This took one nasty hop on Alec Bohm. Had some serious spin. Now, the infield here, I'm going to be honest with you, this infield has a real loose top dressing. So when you get a lot of action around the bases, for example, Derek Hill stealing in front of third, that last hop hit something and spun back. He made a nice play to get it, but it made it into a hit.
0: So man on, and Zach McKinstry the batter, and the pitch. Swung on, hit in the air, left center field. Long run into the gap. Derek Hill on his horse. He lays out, makes a diving catch. Oh, what a great play again by Derek Hill. A full-out dive skidding across the warning track. He makes another dandy play in center. My goodness.
1: Wow.
0: And the toothpick is still there in his mouth.
1: Oh, my gosh, that's a great play. Brandon Marsh can't see a thing on this, so he has no idea. And here, Hill is coming from right field a little bit. Your pitchers right now are just loving him in center.
0: Matt Vierling will be the batter. Boy, you're right. We had just talked about the sunshine and the shadows, and it didn't seem that bad. But as we saw Marsh going after that ball, he had a glove hand up. Because he couldn't see it at all. As the first pitch to Vierling is down and away for a ball, 1-0 the count.
1: It's the same when we're talking about on the stolen bases, how he has closing speed into the base. It's the same on these catches.
0: 1-0 the count, the pitch. Swung on, punch to right. Another base hit for Vierling. Around second, stopping there is Malgeri. So two aboard now, and Kevin McGonigal is coming up trying to atone for his own error that led to the Phillies' lone run thus far. I mean, you leave your feet totally, lay out your chest, your whole torso lands hard smack on the grass, skidding across the dirt. How in the heck does the toothpick stay in his mouth? Here's the pitch. Swing and a miss.
1: I've never done that before with a toothpick. I don't know.
0: Can't relate. 0-1 the count. 1-0 Phillies. 2 on for the Tigers. And the pitch. And it's bounced foul. Rolled up the first baseline. Anthony Sanders, the first base coach for the Tigers, had a change at third base recently. Joey Cora decided to leave the team. He had been their third base coach, and they described it as philosophical differences between he and A.J. Hinch. 0-2. Swing and a miss. He got him. And Christopher Sanchez comes back with his signature changeup. Little help from Derek Hill to keep the Tigers off the board. No runs, two hits, two left. One great catch in center field. We'll go to the fourth. It's 1-0 Philly.
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24: 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Toyota, let's go Phils. We go to the fourth. Here's Kevin Stockard.
1: Oh, the 49th pitch there by Mize to Brandon Marsh is a ball. It counts 1-0 here. In the top of the fourth, it's 1-0 Phillies. Foul ball there, foul by Brandon Marsh. Marsh today, three unassisted back in the first inning. They will play pull here against Brandon. McKinstry really can't go. He's a shortstop. Cannot go one more step up the middle, or he is breaking the rules. The 1-1, swing and a miss, way out in front. McGonigal, the third baseman, playing over in the shortstop hole. Completely opposite in center is Vierling. Center fielder's shading opposite way against Brandon. Mize, working out of his windup. His pitch, and that ball bounced about 4 feet in front of the plate. Count runs 2-2.
24: Maybe a little easier for Riley Green, given that he plays here a lot, but he's got sunglasses on his head, on top of his hat.
1: Currently, yeah. 2-2 count here. The pitch to Brandon, and that runs low. There's a full count.
24: We just saw Brandon having all those problems of seeing the ball in left center. Thankfully, Derek Hill had it all the way. Yeah.
1: The 3-2. And that misses off the plate. Ball four. There's a leadoff hitter for the Phils. Nice job, Brandon, to come back and get that.
24: That's three out of four innings so far. The Phillies have gotten their leadoff man on. Two walks and an error.
1: Alec Bohm popped up in the first. He'll play pull now, especially up the middle. Marsh could run a little bit. Now Vierling's going to move opposite way. They sure shift a lot. Man, they just really overplay. Mize out of his stretch. And the first pitch, swing and a miss. Count goes 0-1. Mize today, 20 pitches in the first. And was able to get out of it. Then he went 12 in the second, 16 in the third. So he's not a guy that he can go deep in a game, but consistently is, you know, 5-6 innings. There goes the runner. The pitch fouled straight back. And count quickly 0-2. Marsh had a pretty good jump at first. Casey Mize, this year, the batting average against the four-seam is .184, and against the slider, it's .190. He has two pitches in the arsenal that guys are hitting under 200 on. Now, those pitches a year ago, you just go back to 25 where he was an all-star, both of those, the batting averages are .250 and .230 respectively. So those pitches, just those two, have been terrific. 0-2 here to Alec. The pitch. And that's a breaking ball in there for a strike. Strike three. Alec knew it. He's not real happy.
24: Really struggling right now. He got off to a good start on the trip. Had a home run that first day in Kansas City. But really, since then, it's been pretty dreadful for Bohm. He has found himself in another big slump. But he's not alone.
1: Right. Yeah, Alec, six for his last 33. That's in July, not including today. So Bryson Stott now from the left side. In comes the third baseman, McGonigal. First pitch, and he takes it for a strike. Stott struck out in the second inning. He's now six for 27 on the road trip. Might as well work out of his stretch. Brandon, pretty good lead. Not going. Here's the pitch. That's a rocket right up the middle. That's a base hit right at the center fielder, Vierling. Brandon can get to second. That's about it. Runners on first and second now here in the top of the fourth. It's 1-0. That's the second hit today for the Phils. Detroit has three. That'll bring up JT Realmuto.
24: Don Mattingly tends to flip-flop these righties and lefties near the bottom of the order if he can, if it's not one of those days when it's six or seven lefties in the lineup. You almost wonder if he's got to think about moving Derek Hill a little bit higher, maybe flip-flopping he and JT.
1: First pitch, a strike to JT. Yeah, I don't know. I mean, maybe he likes Hill having the speed with back-to-back with Turner. Because if you get Hill on, of course, we've just saw what he can do. But you get him on, and then you've got Schwarber and Harper as well after Turner. 0-1 pitch. This ball's hit down the left field line, and it's fair ball. That's in the corner. Brandon's going to score no problem. Green gets over there, but the ball dances around quite a bit. So here comes Bryson Stott, and JT has himself a two-run double. As the Phils now are going to jump up. 2-0. Nicely done.
24: Or you could just let JT hit seventh and drive in a couple of runs. And again, all this run production from the guys 7, 8, 9 in the order.
1: Isn't that great?
24: This road trip.
1: And
24: there's another one.
1: Yeah, it's 3-0. I'm taking runs away, Scott.
24: They're hard enough to come by. Don't take them away.
1: No kidding. One out. Gabriel Rincones Jr. with a runner on second base. Stands in from the left side. The first pitch. That's a ground ball toward first. Torkelson, no problem on the big bounce. That'll move JT to third. That's two outs.
24: So Gabriel getting another splitter there, which gave him all kinds of problems in the first at-bat. And he's going to see basically, you know, off-speed breaking balls right now. He's going to have to make an adjustment because they saw over those few days in Kansas City that he is starting to catch up to fastballs. He's figuring that part out. So now the rookie has to make another adjustment.
1: Derek Hill got on an error and scored back in the third. And the first pitch is inside for a ball.
24: Did you think that was an error all the way?
1: On Hill?
24: On for Hill. I mean,
1: for Hill,
24: think it
1: I did not. I was
24: hit?
1: Thinking it was going to be a hit, the way that it was played. It was scored an error, but I won't hold my breath. It can change at any time. The 1-0 strike outside corner. Counts 1-1. Runner on third base. That's JT. Two runs across here on the top of the fourth. Score is 3-0. Phils on top.
24: They did give us a pretty interesting note, the sprint speed note on Derek Hill on the catch he made. Mm-hmm. 31.5 feet per second, the fourth fastest on a putout by an outfielder in the majors this season.
1: 1-1 count. Mize still out of the stretch. His pitch, big swing and a miss. Hill takes the cut and falls to a knee.
24: And going all the way back to 2015, the beginning of the StatCast era, there's only been one other Phillies outfielder to record a faster sprint speed on a putout. Mm. And it was almost 10 years ago, 8 years ago.
1: 1-2 pitch. That's low.
24: It was Nick Williams at 31.9 feet per second.
1: Would have never have guessed that.
24: Yeah.
1: I don't suppose they have any sort of closing speed stuff, do they? That would be cool. That's next. 2-2, two outs. Runner on third. Pitch to Hill. Doesn't swing. Count runs full. Trey Turner stands on deck. Had the sac fly RBI in the third to score Hill. Here we go. 3-2. Everybody's ready. The pitch. Rocket. Left field. Base hit. Another one. That'll score a run. Scores quickly 4-0. Derek Hill takes a big turnaround first. This guy just is not making outs. He's exactly what the Phillies needed as there's another RBI base hit for Derek Hill.
24: Well, coming into today, his 21-game stretch here with the Phillies, the best in terms of batting average, the best 21-game stretch he's ever had in his major league career.
1: But out comes Chris Fetter to have a conversation with his pitcher. Well, let's take, while we have a minute here, let's take 10 seconds for stations to identify themselves. 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
1: Top of the fourth inning, 4-0, Phillies on top. It's two outs here, top of the fourth. Derek Hill on first base. Trey Turner is the hitter. Walk and sack fly today. First pitch, that's low. Trey actually has been hitting the ball each game. He's getting a couple of hard line drives. Not having a lot of success for sure, but he's starting to find it a little bit. Hill takes his lead. Mize long look. They're going to go ahead and pick over there. Probably smart.
24: Yeah, and also we're told it's the first time in Derek Hill's career that he has had multiple steals in the same game, which is actually kind of hard to believe.
1: And there he goes, the pitch, swing and a miss. The throw down to second's not going to be in time as they're head for a slide, and that's the third stolen base today for Derek Hill.
24: Did Valencia get hit by Turner on the backswing?
1: It was a big swing.
24: It was a big swing, and he's kind of arching his back and holding his hand back by his kidney or whatever. Like,
1: I don't know. Nevertheless, runner on second base now is Hill with two outs, top of the fourth. 1-1 count on Trey Turner, and here's the pitch, and that runs high. 2-1. Schwarber stands on deck. Casey Mize sets at his belt, checks the runner and the pitch, swing and a miss. Pretty good pitch down and away. Trey went fishing. Count now is 2-2. Showing a replay of Valencia here. Not quite sure what was happening there. Pitch to Trey. Fouled off.
24: Yeah, I kind of think he got hit on the backswing, but... I mean, you would think.
1: I don't know why he's stretching his back.
24: Well, I mean, either that or he just felt it throwing. I mean.
1: Trey's ready. Runner on second. 2-2 count. Mize pitch. Ground ball to the shortstop. Gets it on the big hop. Fires across. That's McKinstry, and he gets Trey. Again, Trey can't quite run full speed right now, and that's coming from his manager, so that's the third out of the inning, but not before three runs do come across for the Phils. They now jump up big at 4-0 and to the middle of the fourth inning.
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1: 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Toyota, let's go. Phils. Leading off here for the Tigers will be Dylan Dingler. He's DHing today. And the first pitch he sees is a ball. Struck out back in the first. He's a 264 hitter, has 19 home runs, having a terrific year. It's from the right side. Christopher, his pitch. And that is right down the middle. Count evens at one. Big inning right there in the fourth. Three runs across. JT, big double. Couple RBIs. That's good to see from JT. Hard pull in the infield here. Straight up in the outfield. The 1-1. Fouled off, and that gets a piece of the umpire. I'm not sure if it hit JT. No, I think that got Carapazza in the mask, but he's fine.
24: Trying to ask the guys down the hall if they thought Turner hit him on the backswing, Valencia, and they weren't convinced. But
1: I think it got
24: one replay. I think it might have gotten him.
1: Right?
24: Yeah.
1: Kind of scraped him. I don't think it hit him solid. It was like a scrape. 1-2 pitch. Swing and a miss. Good pitch by Christopher. Looks like it was a foul tip. Wait. Okay, Carapaz is going to check the baseball. He looked at it, saw a scuff, and so they're going to call a foul tip. So he will stay in there. There's not many things that can be more painful, right, than a really good scrape right in your kidney area.
24: I guess.
1: 1-2 count. Christopher rocks and fires. This ball snubbed right out in front of the plate. Christopher comes off. He fields it and throws it to Harper for the first out. One out.
24: I think one of the more amazing numbers the Phillies have been in here of late. Obviously, they've been in some lopsided losses. Last night was one of them. In the last 13 games before tonight, the Phillies have a 5.95 earned run average.
1: Spencer Torkelson here. First pitch, swing and a miss.
24: And in those 13 games, they've actually tossed two shutouts. And they've had two other games where they've allowed just one run. So four of the games, 36 innings, two runs allowed.
1: The 0-1. Swing, foul tip, strike two.
24: So take the other 76 innings pitched over that time frame.
1: I don't want to do that.
24: The Phillies have given up 72 earned runs in those 76 innings.
1: 0-2 here to Torkelson. Christopher's pitch misses off the plate. 1-2. A little Jekyll and Hyde is what you're saying.
24: Yeah, this is four straight series that the Phillies have had at least one game of giving up 10 runs or more in each series.
1: The pitch, check swing by Torkelson, and they check first base umpire, and he says he went. That's a strikeout. Fifth strikeout for Christopher today.
24: In that Pirates series, first game. Remember, they had a 5-0 lead. Pirates came back to win that game 11-7. In the Royals series, in the last game of the series, they gave up 15 runs. The middle game in Cincinnati, they gave up 11. And last night, allowed 10.
1: Big numbers. Riley Green, the hitter with two outs here. First pitch swinging. Missed. Bottom of the fourth, 4-0. Phils on top. Two outs. Riley Green struck out back in the second. The 0-1. And he takes that for a strike. Counts quickly 0-2. A lot of those runs you're talking about, though, is that, I mean, do you think back to that as middle bullpen type give ups? I mean,
24: fair amount of it is, I think, yeah.
1: 0-2 pitch. Ground ball to start at second base. He comes on over, gets it. Jogs halfway over to Bryce Harper, flips it for the third out of the inning. And it's like that 3-4-5 hitter for Detroit goes down pretty easily for Christopher. He's cruising. That's good to see. We'll head to the top of the fifth inning. Fills up 4-0.
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3: Top of the fifth inning, Kyle Schwarber will be the leadoff hitter as the Phils are up 4-0. Casey Mize still out here throwing. His first pitch misses for ball. Kyle today popped up in the first and struck out in the third. Hard pull in the infield. Next pitch. That ball's popped up again and is very high. Who wants it? Out goes Lee, the second baseman. In comes Vierling, and Lee will take it. Out there in short right field.
4: Schwarber kind of disgusted. He's jogging down to first on that pop-up, and he's running down that way, and he sort of helicopters the bat over towards the dugout. You can tell he's a little bit frustrated right now.
3: And you know he's trying something different when he has his pants all the way down covering his stirrups, trying to change his luck a little bit. Bryce Harper in there with one out and a double in the first. And the first pitch, he smokes it to second base. It eats Lee up, and it goes right over his shoulder to the outfield. It'll be interesting how they score that. It's got to be a base hit. 102.2 miles an hour. And that's Harper's second hit of the day. It's nice to see that. First pitch swinging, fastball belt high. He didn't miss that one. Brandon Marsh in the four spot steps in now. Bryce Harper on first base. Bryce gives up on trying to put on the mitt. And first pitch swinging, foul ball. Now Paco's going to come back and try to help him get that thing on his hand. Brandon comes in today 10th in Major League Baseball in hits. Now that has slowly kind of crept up to 10th. For a while he sat around 4th, then it was 7th. The 0-1 checks his swing, but it's a called strike anyway at the bottom of the zone. Counts quickly 0-2. He has 102 hits coming into this game today. Last year, at the same time, same amount of games under his belt, he had 64 hits. Dramatically better. 0-2. Takes it low. Four nothing. Phils on top. Top of the fifth inning. Five hits total for the Phillies. Three for the Tigers. Harper takes his lead. Mize sets. Long look. He picks over there. Dives back in safely. Do it again. Marsh, hands up high. Got a little waggle to it. There goes Harper. The ball. It's a ball at the plate. He slides in head first. Pretty good throw. And they got him. Absolutely had him. The throw ran up the line just enough to when McKinstry, the shortstop, caught it. It was right in the armpit of Bryce Harper. Two outs.
4: Well, they clearly have the times they like between either Mize and Valencia and the reports for the minor leagues on Valencia's throwing ability. So they've been running a lot here today.
3: Well, Derek Hill has three stolen bases. 2-2 pitch. Oh, this ball's hammered out to right. It is high. Back goes Malgeri. He gets back to the warning track. Back pedals. And he makes the catch right at the wall. Right where it kind of breaks to go a little bit deeper. That thing was a mile high. And he just missed it. So just like that, the Phils get a runner on. And Bryce Harper gets thrown out. And no runs as we head to the middle of the fifth inning. Phils up 4-0.
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7: Here in the bottom of the fifth inning, Christopher Sanchez back out on the mound at 54 pitches. And that changeup has been really working for him. He will face Eduardo Valencia, the catcher for the Tigers. This ball's first pitch swinging towards right field. Hit pretty good. Back goes Rincones to the track. And it's gone. Valencia just called up. Third major league game. And right now he is some kind of tough out as he gets the Tigers on the board with a first pitch home run against Sanchez. Score now 4-1. That was a sinker, and it really wasn't that bad. I think Christopher knew when he hit that ball right away. Christopher put his head down. And that's the second home run and for Valencia, who's just been up for less than a week. Hao-Yu Lee will step in, second baseman today. First pitch is a strike. Lee lined out in the third inning. Christopher out of the windup, the pitch, changeup. He rolls over it, soft ground ball. Alec Bowen cuts it off. Going to be a tough play. And he gets him. He called him out, but I don't know about that one. I think Bowen double clutched a little. I'm not sure even if he gets it clean, they actually get him. And they are going to review that.
8: Detroit is challenging the alcohol at first base.
7: Boy, he sure looks safe from up here in the press box.
9: Yeah, I would agree. But let's see what the replay shows.
7: Alec Bohm had to come in full sprint because he was playing pretty deep, and he's totally safe. I mean, it's really not even close. So this will be an infield single for Hao-Yu Lee.
8: Review, the call on the field was overturned. The runner is safe. Detroit retains the challenge.
7: They got a shot of Bryce Harper and Lee kind of talking at first base, and Bryce is actually laughing a little bit about the call just because it was so egregiously bad. Now, in saying that, I think the umpire over there got blocked out, so they got it right. So run on first base now. Nobody out. Bottom of the fifth. Then Malgiri, the hitter. There's a change up for a strike on the outside corner. He had an infield single. That was back in the third. Holmes in, even with the bag. Little pull for Turner at short. Sanchez fires. Hit in the air, pretty high towards center field. Hill comes in. He's got a beat on it. No problem. He will make the catch. That's one out. Back to first goes Lee. Zach McKinstry, the shortstop today, flew out in the third. He's the nine hitter, hitting from the left side. In comes Alec Bohm. Pretty good runner here at the plate. Tough guy to double up. The pitch hit off the end of the bat, foul. It's interesting, Zach McKinstry, here he is in the big leagues, was a 33rd round draft pick. Think about that. 1,000 players were chosen before he was. And here he is with Detroit in the big leagues. Sanchez. Big kick, and he fires. And that runs low.
9: 33rd round. That's long gone. They don't do that anymore.
7: Nope. Long gone. He actually, the scout that actually found him went to a game to look at a different kid and found McKinstry there, who was kind of a football player by trade in high school. 1-1 count. One out. Pitch. Fly ball toward Marsh out and left. He's fighting the sun, but it looks like he's got it. Yes, he does. He camps under that. That's the second out of the inning. Sun's still a little bit of an issue out there for the left fielders. So that'll flip the lineup to Matt Beerling, who has two singles today. Runner on first base. That's how you lead. There are two outs. Bottom of the fifth. Sanchez. His pitch. That's low. By the way, I didn't get a chance. I don't know if your daughter, Loretta, listens, but I just want to say shout out for thank you so much for the erasers. I can't believe how important and how awesome they have been for me. The 1-0 pitch. That's away. That's ball.
9: Yeah, she happened to be listening when you were struggling with your non-existent erasers the last time. And when I got home on that last road trip, she had a big pile of them waiting for me to give them to you.
7: 2-0 pitch. Beerling, hard ground ball. Trey dives, can't get it. This sneaks into the outfield. Lee will get around second to third base as Brandon Marsh gets the baseball and throws it into second base. Matt Beerling today, three singles. And it keeps the inning alive now. Runners on first and third.
9: Where he's positioned, it's going to be a tough play either way, but you have to wonder if maybe that lower half limitation keeps Trey from getting to this ball.
7: I don't think there's any question defensively it's affecting a little bit of the aggressiveness.
9: I mean, he's going to have to lay out and make the play and flip it to second to get a force, but he'd at least have a chance at it with the ball in his glove.
7: Now it's Kevin McConnell. He goes first pitch swinging at a slider, hits a fly ball towards center, and Hill gets over there and catches it. Nice job, Christopher Sanchez. Maybe a little over-aggressive by the all-star McConnell. But it works out just fine as Christopher Sanchez does give up the home run and gets Detroit on the board. The score is now 4-1 as we head to the top of the sixth inning. It'll be Scott Fransky.
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9: Go to the sixth inning, and Alec Bohm will lead off, and he takes ball one. From Casey Mize, still out there on the mound for the Tigers. 83 pitches thus far. Next pitch up and in. Spins him off the plate. Bohm is 0 for 2 tonight. He has popped a second and struck out. It's 4-1. Phillies in front. Mize ready. The pitch. And that is a
13: called strike. Looked a little bit low, but Bohm doesn't protest, doesn't challenge.
7: I think he protested a little, but he didn't challenge.
13: Good way to put it. 2-1 offer. And it's up high. It's 3-1. The Tigers do have action right now in their bullpen. Their bullpen is in straightaway left field behind the wall. The pitch, and that's in for a strike. The Phillies bullpen a little closer to left center. Behind that big, spacious outfield here at Comerica Park. And the next pitch is fouled out of play.
7: The flagpole, I think, when this thing opened, used to be...
13: That back wall was in...
7: Yeah.
13: Yeah, that was in play. It was 420 to straightaway center. They brought in that center field wall to 412. The 3-2 again. And he tried to check, couldn't hold up. And it's a strikeout, second of the night for Bohm. What a way.
7: Here, Chick-fil-A, nugget of the game, July 11th, 1989. Despite having retired on May 29th, Mike Schmidt is still elected by the fans as the starting third baseman for the NL All-Star team. His franchise record, 12th selection.
13: That's cool. Here's Bryson Stott. He's 1-for-2. He takes up high for a ball. One ball to no strikes. 4 runs, 5 hits for the Phillies. 1 run on 6 hits for the Tigers with 1 error. The pitch. And that's a little high. And a 2-0 count for Stott, who snapped an 0-for-9 skid with a single his last time up.
7: The Major League Draft started today.
13: 2-0. And that's a called strike.
7: For those that don't know, the Phillies selected number 36. A little deep. It was their pick. They selected for the first pick shortstop Tyler Spangler, high school shortstop.
13: Here's the 2-1. And it's outside, 3-1. I believe they're done for the day, are the Phillies, I think.
7: Well, they only
13: they
7: do
13: had
7: a couple
13: four
7: of
13: picks
7: rounds.
13: Today, I think.
7: Oh.
13: Total?
7: Total, yeah. 4 rounds, right?
13: Yeah. 3-1. And a swing and a pop up. Third base side, foul territory, headed for the seats. Ooh. And it's two ropes back. Behind headed, the Tiger dugout.
7: Headed for somebody's head.
13: Yeah, somebody was not watching. I think they're fine.
7: Yeah, that 36th pick, I started thinking, who was taken 36? Who are some examples? Randy Johnson was a 36th pick. Worked out okay.
13: And it's fouled away again.
7: Johnny Bench was a 36th pick back in the day. These guys had decent careers.
13: Yeah. Another 3-2. And it's pulled on the ground foul, first base side. Spangler, a high school shortstop who's committed to go to Stanford.
7: Don't do it.
13: From De La Salle High School in Northern California. 3-2. And it's popped in the air to center field. Back a few steps is Veerling. He's waiting. And he makes a two-handed catch for out number 2.
7: I didn't realize. So last year, the Phillies took Gage Wood. And he was taken. He was a college player, of course, taken in the first round. I didn't realize that Aaron Nola was the last number 1 pick or first round pick out of college before Gage Wood. So talk about a lot of high school kids taken in the first round. So Aaron Nola, when he was taken...
13: Seventh.
7: Yeah, but the year to 14?
13: 14.
7: Yeah. Three. And then a long span, and I think they're going to go to their bullpen here.
13: Yeah, we're going to make a pitching change brought to you by Pennington Grass Seed, official partner of the Phillies grounds crew. Right-hander coming on. We'll tell you about him after this timeout. 4-1 Phillies, back in a moment on the Phils Radio Network.
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13: Right-hander Drew Anderson, former Philly, on the mound here for the Tigers. He was a 21st-round draft pick of the Phillies in 2012 out of high school in Reno, Nevada. And the pitch to JT Realmuto is down and away for ball one. He debuted with the Phillies in 2017 and got a few scattered appearances with the Phillies over the years, 17, 18, and 19. The pitch, and it's popped foul out of play by JT. There's two outs here. It's 4-1 Phillies. And then he went to Japan for 4 years after a couple of brief stops with the White Sox and Rangers. But it was 4 years in Japan where he learned a new changeup, and it's made him a totally different pitcher. 1-1. And there's a strike called over the outside corner. Got him a big league deal. He was a strikeout machine overseas. 2 years in Japan and then 2 years in Korea. 1-2. And it's down low. A 93-mile-an-hour changeup there from Drew Anderson.
7: Very hard.
13: Yeah. It's a kick change.
7: There you go. Parachute change, cotton ball change. Is that what you said?
13: Yeah.
7: Now kick change.
13: 2-2. Swing and a miss.
7: On the kick change.
13: And a changeup got him. And that'll do it for the Phillies. JT down on strikes. Phillies go 1-2-3 in their half of the sixth. We'll go to the bottom of the sixth. It's still 4-1 Phillies.
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7: Your Citizen Stats Leader, the White Sox, Tristan Peters, hit for the seventh cycle in White Sox history last night versus the A's. He became the third player since the expansion era to do it by getting two of the hits in one inning. He had a double in the third, single in the fifth, and then he had a home run and triple in the eighth. How about that? Citizens, the official bank of the Phillies.
13: Here's Dylan Dingler leading off of the Tigers, and he takes a called strike. And then Tristan Peters got named as an all-star replacement.
7: He did?
13: What a day.
7: That guy was playing for the Bananas.
13: The Savannah Bananas, and now he's an all-star.
7: See you, buddy. I'm out of here. I'm
13: going to swing and a miss.
7: Go find those bananas.
13: You are bananas. You think that's going to work out.
7: They'll take anybody. That's right here.
13: 0-2 the count on Dingler. It's 4-1 Phillies, bottom of the sixth inning. Christopher Sanchez the windup, and the pitch that missed inside. Phillies made five picks today total, and they are done for the day. There's all these different sub-rounds and competitive balance rounds and all these different things. But they basically had five picks. The pitch, it's outside. You mentioned the shortstop, Spangler, a high school shortstop. It was all college players after that. An outfielder from Missouri State. Big left-hand hitter by the name of Caden Bogenpohl.
7: Big league name.
13: The pitch. Swinging a ground ball up the middle. Turner can't get there. That's a base hit to Dingler. And he's aboard with a leadoff single here to start the sixth inning. And then after that, three college pitchers. One from Texas, one from LSU, and one from Kentucky.
7: All right. And I need to correct myself when I was talking about Nola and Wood.
13: Yeah.
7: Talking about pitchers. So
13: right. College pitchers.
7: College pitchers. Yeah.
13: Gage Wood will be on display tomorrow in the Futures game at Citizens Bank Park. The pitch. Down it in. I would trust the weather is all going to be great tomorrow. It's been a little dicey back home, I hear, today. Some storms rolled through big time. Hope everybody's all right. Pitch to Torkelson, misses down and in. Leadoff bat is on. And a 2-0 count on Torkelson here in a 4-1 game. We've got the Futures game tomorrow at CBP and then the MLBX. 3-on-3. The pitch. Swinging a ground ball foul, third base side. Which I don't know exactly what that is, but I know that Ryan Howard, Jimmy Rollins, Shane Victorino, and Andrew Jones are all a part of it.
7: Oh.
13: Andrew Jones plays the part of villain, I guess.
7: Wait, there's...
13: I don't know what... It's a...
7: You have parts?
13: The pitch. Swung on, fouled away. I know there's Team Howard, there's Team Rollins, there's Team Victorino, and there's Team Braves. And he's the leader of that squad. 2-2. And the pitch. Swinging a ground ball. That's foul. Third base side. Torkelson, one of three first overall picks playing in this game today. Casey Mize started on the mound. Bryce Harper, of course, started at first for the Phillies, and Torkelson for the Tigers.
7: Torkelson in college went to Arizona State University. He was just absolutely phenomenal and feared at the plate.
13: 2-2 pitch. Swinging a ground ball to third. Backhand boom. He's got it. Feeds second. There's one on to first in time for the double play. Phillies turn it 5-4-3.
7: That's a big double play there, too, because now you're rolling through kind of the middle guys that hit all the home runs. Now Torkelson has 16. You go back to June 1st, the Tigers coming into this game at 63 home runs since June 1st. That's 34 games. And so that's just a huge part of their game. So you can get through these guys, especially with nobody on base. That's big for Christopher.
13: So two down, the base is clear. Here's Riley Green. And the pitch swung on, fouled back. Riley Green was the man due up starting the sixth inning last night that caused the Phillies to go to the lefty Tim Meza out of the bullpen rather than Aaron Nola. Don Mattingly said afterwards it was a decision that would maybe keep him up a little bit. As the pitch swung on and missed, good changeup. And we talked with him a little bit about it on the pregame show today. And he said, yeah, I mean, obviously in retrospect, certainly looked like the wrong decision, but the manager at the time has to make a choice. Went through all his logic. Here's a swing and a miss. He struck him out, and he makes quick work of Riley Green. And when it works, you look like you know what you're doing. And when it doesn't, well, that's the life of a big league manager. There's a quick inning for Sanchez with a double play ball's help. We'll go to the seventh. It's 4-1 Phillies.
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13: Leading off, Gabriel Rincones, and he takes a strike call from Drew Anderson to start this top of the seventh inning. It's 4-1. Rincones 0 for 2 tonight, with a strikeout and a ground out. And the righty's pitch, swing and a miss. Change up again. Oh, and two, the pitch is outside. Braves tonight playing on the road at St. Louis. Cardinals won the game last night. A close one. Taking the opener with the Braves. They lead 3-0 in the bottom of the second tonight. There's the 1-2 on the way. And it's fouled away. Left side out of play. But he's still three back in the East. Miami now four back in the East, or would be if the Braves win. They lost today to the Guardians. 4-1. The pitch. Swing and a bouncing ball. This is a foul ball down the first baseline. Still 1-2 on Rincones. Yankees beat the Nats today, 4-2 in Washington. 1-2. And it's fouled away again. Got to a fastball that time from Anderson. Could only fight it off foul. The stretch. And the pitch is hit back up the middle, near second, behind the bag. McKinstry with it. And he's going to throw to first in plenty of time for out number one.
7: Major League Baseball is taking over Philly with the game's biggest events. The action begins with the T-Mobile Home Run Derby on Netflix, July 13th at 8 p.m. Then catch the 96th MLB All-Star Game presented by MasterCard, July 14th at 8 p.m. on Fox.
13: Got to bring up Derek Hill. He's been a big part of this one. Hill with a single, three stolen bases. He has scored a run. He's driven in a run, and he's made a tremendous catch in the outfield to save a run as the pitch is up high. I just had a replay of the catch on the Phillies telecast. You always love to watch Brandon Marsh on the side. Pitch is up high. There's nobody on the Phillies as the they're asking for a challenge here.
26: The Detroit pitcher is challenging the ball call.
13: And
9: It is a strike. Just put the top of the zone. He gets so excited for plays his teammates make. And he's running over there, of course, in the gap. He couldn't really see the ball. We talked about how he was fighting the sun. And he watches Hill make the catch. The 1-1. And it's swung on, lifted in the air to right field. Pretty deep. Drifting back is Malgeri. Nearing the track, he'll make the catch. For out number two, he ducks down, kind of squats down as Hill pops up to throw it back to the infield. So he's basically like ducking down to get out of the way of the throw. And then Marsh doesn't even look to see where the ball goes or doesn't even look back at the infield. He immediately walks over to congratulate Hill on the catch. And he's just so excited about it. Here's Turner. And the pitch. He is in for a strike. Trey is 0 for 1 tonight officially with a ground out. He's also walked and driven in a run with a sac fly. Anderson ready to 0-1. A swing and a miss. Nothing doing out there, it looks like, in the Phillies bullpen. So Sanchez will go back out for the seventh. 4-1 lead right now for the Phillies. Anderson ready the 0-2. And it's low.
7: They were talking about Brandon. I saw one of his quotes. They were asking about the first MLB All-Star game. And quote, he says, "It could show you that anything is possible. Just going from the bottom of the bottom and now being here." And I'm like, when was he bottom of the bottom?
9: Next pitch, swing and a miss.
7: I didn't get that quote. I don't think he was really ever bottom of the bottom, Brandon. You're doing all right, buddy.
9: Doing okay. Well, the Phillies doing okay tonight, riding the left arm of Christopher Sanchez, who will head back to the hill for the bottom of the seventh. It's the Phillies 4 and the Tigers 1.
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7: Yeah, bottom of the seventh, your PGW game summary. Scores 4-1, Phils on top. Christopher's been really good once again. As he rolls back out there, six innings, only seven hits. JT had a big two-run blast. That was a big blow as the score is 4-1. Now he's sitting here at the bottom of the seventh, Phils on top. PGW fueling the future.
9: First pitch to Eduardo Valencia is in for a strike. It's the one blemish of the night for Sanchez. The home run he gave up to Valencia leading off the fifth inning. The 0-1 pitch, and it bounces in there. And they just put a graphic up on the Phillies telecast. He has not thrown more than 14 pitches in any inning. In four of the innings, he's thrown 14, and in two of the innings, he's thrown 12. 1-1 the count, and the pitch. Swing and a foul tip, and the count now 1-2. Valencia, Lee, and Malgeri do up. They're in this bottom of the seventh inning.
13: Sanchez winding, and his 1-2 swung on, lined, leaping in the air. Stott can't quite get it. And Valencia with another hit. Got two more tonight. And so far, now five hits in eight at-bats to begin his Major League career. And a career that was a long time coming for him as he started pro ball in 2018. Here's how you lead. And the pitch. It's taken, and that's a little low for ball one. And it's the second inning in a row, I guess the third inning in a row, you could say, that the Tigers have gotten their leadoff man on. 1-0. And there's a strike inside corner. In the sixth inning, Dingler started with a single, but Torkelson hit into a double play. One ball, one strike. Sanchez is ready. And the pitch. Swing and a ground ball up the middle. Turner can't get it. That's a base hit. And turning second, holding there is Valencia. So back-to-back singles for the Tigers. And they're starting to pile up some hits now against Sanchez. But most of them have been singles.
7: Those last two hits are on the sinker. So he gets into a couple of counts where he can't or doesn't want to go to that changeup, and they're sitting on the sinker and not willing to let that one go.
13: Now Ben Malgeri is 1-for-2. Holds the hands really low as he waits on the pitcher. Now the pitch comes in and it's a strike. First pitch changeup. All with one. And the pitch. Swing and a miss.
7: Algeri here is a guy who really wasn't really on the radar for Detroit until spring training. And he was one of those guys that would come and kind of fill in, kind of across the street in spring training. Come on over and we'll get you in. And then a few games that he did that, he was so impressive. All of a sudden he became a prospect with Detroit.
13: 0-2 pitch on the way. And it's down low. Did not debut until the 23rd of June for the Tigers. Former 18th round pick out of Northeastern. Sanchez with a 1-2 swing and a miss. He got him. Big strikeout there for out number one. Seventh of the game for Sanchez. That'll bring up Zach McKinstry. They've got three left-handed batters on the bench. So not going to make those moves at this point with Sanchez still on the mound. The pitch. And it's a check swing. And doesn't go. It is possible the Phillies would go to Jonathan Bolin, who is warming, to face Vierling, who's 3-for-3 today. It's also possible the Tigers would then bring Kerry Carpenter out to hit for Vierling. In fact, it's pretty likely. So this is a big at-bat here. The pitch. And there's a strike. McKinstry, who doesn't hit lefties well. And is 0-for-2 today. Did hit the ball well his first time up, but Derek Hill was out there in left center and made the diving catch. 1-1. The pitch. Swing at a foul tip. One ball, two strikes. McKinstry, who put down a bunt last night and turned out to be a big play in the game. Tim Mazza couldn't field it cleanly. 1-2. Swung on, fouled back. Phillies were kind of thinking
9: If they had gone to Kirkering, the hitter before, they probably would have kept McKinstry in the game, had him swing.